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And you are tuned in to WPRK 91.5 FM, Winter Park, Florida. You are still tuned in to Verubishka on this Monday evening. Muse with Casinsin Zarales Cuellos. Right before that, her used to been from Spain, some Jose Gonzalez with Think of a Ghost. And starting us off at the top of the hour, King Gizzard and the Lizard Wizard, Her and I Slow Jam 2. If you have any questions, comments, concerns, or requests, 407-646-2915 would be the number to our studio.

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right, some of you old codgers out there know this band. Maybe you thought, that sounds like Yellow or something. Well, not bad. This is a Danish duo. I want to say 1983. And it's another one of those things where it was a B-side that actually was a bigger hit here in the U.S. than it was anywhere else in the world. Because the A-side of the song was, I think, number one in a bunch of countries, but didn't catch on here. If you want to ride the white horse. Remember that? Like 40-something years ago. That's who this was. Laid Back. Name of the band. Yep. New album called Born to Fly. That's the title track. And we started the night with Johnny Blue Skies. And the Dark Clouds, I think, is what I have on it. You know, Spinatron just has Johnny Blue Skies, but Mutiny After Midnight was his new album from him this year. Track called Venus. First couple of songs I said could be danceable tonight. It's all new music. The students are back. I think today was first day of classes. I thought it was tomorrow or the next day, but I'm never right about anything. So. playing all new stuff tonight. I appreciate you adventurous souls along for the ride with me this evening. This band has been recording 5 decades. I got one coming up in the next set at 6. And the old farts, the Rolling Bones coming up in the next hour. That's 7 decades of music. They've been, making albums in 7 decades. Unfreaking believable. But it's all new stuff tonight here on AOR. Celebrate the songs that are 6 minutes longer. Genre be damned. Well, 550. I'll fudge it back to 550. And there's a bunch of the 550-something tonight. But it's all new. I click new on Spinatron, which is where we report what we're playing. Spinatron.com. There's a drop-down list. Start typing in WPRK. It'll populate up to the current show, AOR. Picture of me from back in the day in the late 70s sitting at the old board in the basement down there years and years and years and years and years and years, and years ago. And there's a calendar thing on there. You can go and click back. You can click on AOR and see all the playlists for the last 3 years or so. I've been here most of those. You can click the calendar and look at what everybody else has played. And you can actually listen to any show for the from the last 2 weeks with the little speaker buttons there. We appreciate it. Hope you're all having a wonderful evening and ready for, you probably won't know a lot of these songs, if any of these songs. Maybe one. One of them is actually in rotation here at WPRK, and I'm so happy that young lady is. I don't know if she's still going to be the music director this semester, but she did a great job. Jenny Lynn. She did a great job. So the rest of the night is definitely more of a softer, mostly kind of mellow prog stuff. This gentleman is the leader of the Pineapple Thief. His name is Bruce Sword, S-O-O-R-D. He has a new album called Ghost in the Park, K-Scope Music. And this is a track called Keep Me Thinking here on AOR.

Like I said, all new music tonight here on AOR as the students are back in on campus. I guess class started today. But new releases from this calendar year, but not necessarily new artists. You've heard that gentleman before on the show if you're an AOR fan. His name is Rick Miller. I call him the Alan Parsons of Canada. It's his 18th album. Yeah, you're not a new artist. So you got 18 albums. A new album that he has is called Temporal Illusion. That track, Gargoyles, kind of a symphonic, you know, symphonic kind of prog. I mean, there are oboes, cellos, you know, real instruments in there. Just like the band before. Been recording since for six decades, in their sixth decade of recording, that was Yes. Title track from Aurora. Came out a few months ago on Inside Out Music. What's the guy's name that's been singing for him now? John Davidson or something. He's been with him now a dozen years or so. Sounds a lot like, you know, John Anderson, Steve Howe's still there. Jeff Downs, I think, is playing keyboards now. Billy Sheehan's on bass. But whatever number albums, 20-something, I'm sure, of studio albums from Yes. My name is Phil Muse. Thank you so much for tuning in and being adventurous with me this evening. All new music, but like I said, not necessarily all new artists. Actually, hell, there's not a lot of new artists on here, if any, for that matter. But just trying to do my thing to help the it's a new music director. I had her name. I got her name somewhere. Georgia, I think's her name. So we do have a new music director. So she's going to click on her report at the end of the week and say, who the hell is playing all this new stuff? Me, the old dude. Thank you. I just trying to do my part when they're here, you know. So keeping up with that theme, let's do something new from Beth Orton. You know, she was William Orbit's plus one there for many years. In the 90s when she got started, she has a new album called The Ground Above. I'm going to play you the title track here on AOR.

0: That is from the 11th album by the band called ESP Project. It is a British band. I want to say the guy's name is Tony Lowe. God, he was with somebody before, I'm almost certain. I've got a half a dozen of the project, ESP Project albums. That's a brand new one called Extrasensory Perception. A track called The Feedback and The Fire. More of a rock, blues, psychedelic second hour momentarily after these messages. Thank you so much for tuning in.
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College. In the interest of fairness, WPRK warns that some of the material aired between 10 p.m. and 6 a.m. may be considered rude or objectionable to certain listeners. If you have any questions regarding the court ruling or our safe harbor policy, feel free to contact us here at WPRK.

They have albums out in 7 decades. New albums out in 7 decades. Unfreaking believable. It's not a bad record. I mean, I'm not the biggest Rolling Stones fan, but you know what? Mick still sounds pretty good. The band still sounds pretty good. Now, granted, it's studio, but you know what? There's a bunch of crap out there. Some of these old guys out there trying to make music, and it sounds like old guys trying to make music. This really doesn't. New album is called Foreign Tongues, if you didn't know it. Back in Your Life, name of the song. Before that, out of Western Australia, the band is called Datura 4, D-A-T-U-R-A, and the number 4. Their new album, and it's their 6th or 7th. I've got the last 3 or 4. I stumbled across them 6, 7 years ago. But this new album's called High on the Low Brow, and that's actually a single. Dirty Laundry is what I played for you there. I don't think they've ever been to the U.S. In concert, but if they are, if they will come, I'll go because I like it. Filmy is with you. AOR is the name of the program where we celebrate the songs that are 6 minutes long or longer. I fudge it down to 550. I got a bunch of 550-something tonight. There's 551. There's 555. You know, I got 550 coming up. Yeah, a lot of good stuff in there. But, you know, it's all new stuff tonight. As the students have started back, new music director. Going to give her the new everything tonight. All 15 tracks are new this calendar year. So, if you want to join me on the chat room is open, actually. Spinatron.com. Start typing in WPRK in the drop-down list. It'll bring it straight up. That's there for those of you who don't know how to contact me directly. I appreciate all of you who are staying in touch tonight, still listening. Thank you so much. I will not be here next week. Erin is going to take an extra hour and stay until 10 o'clock from her show, Verabisca. And then Charlotte, who comes in after me at 11, is going to come in early at 10 with her group. I think that's going to be Charlotte's actually last show for about 3 months, she said. I think she's volunteering and going to Vietnam and different places to do and visiting her mother and different things. And she's going to have some of her talented friends fill in for her over the next 3 months. So she's going to get an extra hour in next week while I take a week off. This next band has been touring in support of this new album called Dear God. I am going to play you the title track. Taylor Momsen is her name, and the band is called The Pretty Reckless here on AOR.

That's a band out of Montreal called Carcius, K-A-R-C-I-U-S. Yeah, about seven albums, maybe. I discovered them 2012. Still my favorite album by them, too. The First Day was the name of that one. This is a brand new record called Black Soul Sickness. Came out a couple of months ago. That's a track called Rise. Before that, All Them Witches out of Nashville, Tennessee, House of Mirrors. Name of the new album, first one in a few years. Red Rockin' Chair is name of the song. That's actually the one that the young lady who was the music programmer for the last year had in heavy rotation here on the station. I love her. That's great. Started with a pretty reckless title track from the new album, Dear God. Sounds like a could have been a Black Sabbath tune to me. What do you think about that, Eric? And I was also reminded I never introduced the artist and the song and the album from the very first of the hour. It was Marcus King and the Marcus King Band. It's the companion album for Darling Blue that came out a few months ago. No Room for Blue, track called Red Door. It was like one of the last things that the guitarist for Mastodon out of Atlanta recorded before he passed away. So. That's that. My name is Phil. Thank you so much for listening. I'll be back in 2 weeks. Got a couple of psychedelic bands coming up here to take you out. One of my constant bands here on AOR is Motorcycle out of Norway, 30 albums or so. They have a new album called the Gaia 2 Space Corps. I'm going to give you a track called The Great Stash Robbery. And to close it out is a band that I just discovered but have been around. This will be their fifth album. They call themselves Les Big Bird, L-E-S, and a new album called Ruin Everything and a tribute sort of to Hawkwind. It's going to get us out of here. Thank you so much. Charlotte's here, ready to take over. And I will see you in 2 weeks. Be cool. Thank you so much for listening, everybody. Good night.

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3: In the summer of 1993, the Supreme Court ruled that the hours between 10 p.m. and 6 a.m. be declared safe harbor, during which time it is legal to broadcast material which may be considered objectionable to certain listeners. As a progressive-minded station, WPRK applauds the court's ruling. However, the opinions and views expressed in the music do not necessarily reflect the opinions of WPRK or Rollins College. In the interest of fairness, WPRK warns that some of the material aired between 10 p.m. and 6 a.m. may be considered rude or objectionable to certain listeners. If you have any questions regarding the court ruling or our safe harbor policy, feel free to contact us here at

0: Kieran, look, I'm so glad you feel well this week and not the next week, because you're actually next week.
1: me and a couple people were convinced it was last week. Mm-hmm. A couple people put this in. Mm-hmm. But Bella's out of town.
0: Dang it, Bella. Oh, I have my soundboard. I'll set it up later. But I have an aw sound on it. Aw.
1: I give you a soundboard.
0: I'll definitely set it up. But Aunt and Hannah are supposed to be here, right?
1: Yes. Yeah.
0: Yay! We'll definitely let them in when they come by. But I'm so excited for the music that you put, Evie. You know what's funny? Is I was thinking about it when I was listening to the songs in here. I was like, your music taste mirrors Maya's a little bit.
1: Does it?
0: But in a, like, different way. Like, it's like same like lane, but like the road is going two directions.
1: I forget what she put on hers.
0: You guys put the same. I didn't put it on here because I was like, I already played it on Maya's, but I was like, should I? I still might at the end, but you both put Hey Baby on there.
1: Oh, yeah.
0: Which is cool because it reminds me of literally both of you when we were driving in Georgia.
1: Yes.
0: Yeah.
1: Yes.
0: When I'm looking out the window and that song was playing and I was like, oh, this reminds me of the Miranda sisters.
1: Yeah, I'm not surprised you put it on there.
0: Yeah. Actually, I think I might have put it on there because I was like, this reminds me of you and Evie, is what I told her.
1: But we used to live together. We would play that all the time together in the car.
0: Aw.
1: Driving windows down to the beach.
0: Uh-huh.
1: Yes.
0: Oh, that's so awesome. But yeah, you guys have like similar yet different.
1: I feel like she's inspired some of my taste for sure.
0: Mm-hmm. Mm-hmm. Like the reggae stuff is definitely like, ah. You guys, I think, are the only people that have put reggae.
1: Really?
0: On the show. Besides, well, obviously, like, my mom influences a lot of reggae on me because for some reason my mom is like really British and blonde hair and blue eyes, but she loves reggae.
1: Wait, I love that. I wish I got to talk to your mom at the show. She was there, right?
0: Yes, she was. I think she like appeared and then she disappeared.
1: Yes. Irish goodbye.
0: Yeah, literally. But I want to start off with a song. You might know this song. But this is just a feel-good song in general that I wanted to put on before starting off to set the tone. It's called Can I Call You Tonight by Dayglow. Do you know this song?
1: I don't.
0: I think this is going to match super well with the next song coming up, which is the first song that you put on this playlist.
1: Oh, I'm excited.
0: Yeah. So this first song is called Can I Call You Tonight by Dayglow. I think you'll recognize it.

0: That was Can I Call You Tonight by Dayglo. Evie did know that song.
1: It's funny. I was just telling Charlotte, I forget every movie I've ever seen, and that's kind of true for pretty much music, books. I read it and then it goes.
0: Evie sees it and she's like, oh, this is good. And Evie, what did you just watch? I don't know.
1: I really don't know.
0: I'm like, I remember what I do watch. Also, my headphone thingy just disconnected. Give me 1 second, everybody. No, but I'll listen to, or I'll like watch something or listen to something. And if it's memorable, like, I'll remember it. But the thing is I don't watch that many movies. Mm. So, like, yes. Like, oh, do you know this? I'm like, I know the name. I haven't watched it, though.
1: Forget the entire plot. Same with, like, lyrics, too. Unless I've, like, engraved it into my brain and listened to it a million times over, it's just not happening.
0: I'm terrible at lyrics. I don't know anything. Besides Slam by Onyx. Do you know that song?
1: I could.
0: It's... I could. I don't think you... You may not expect this from me, but I know every lyric in this song.

0: actually not surprised.
1: That's like one of the only songs I know lyrics to. I don't know why. I just really liked that song like 4 years ago.
0: Slam! I get it.
1: That's it. Other than that, I'm like Evie. I don't know anything.
0: In one ear, out the other.
1: Yep, exactly. Like, all I know from that song that just played was Can I Call You Tonight? Because that's the name of the song.
0: The playlist I gave you, I probably don't know all the lyrics to all these songs either. I could probably recite Headlines by Drake in its entirety, but that might be the only one.
1: Hey, Headlights by Drake. Let's hear some of it.
0: It's not on there.
1: Oh. Let's hear some of it, though. Now Evie's going to gonna present Headlights by... Headlines by Drake. Here she goes. Ready, everybody?
2: Yeah, those my brothers.

0: Then she wanna ask when it gets sore.
1: That was the first song on the playlist.
2: And I call you tonight.
1: There's been so many times in my life people have asked me to rap battle, and it's just never going to happen.
2: I think I want to see that.
1: They'll give me a beat, and I'm like, I don't know, guys.
2: To be honest, me neither. There was one time where I was put on the spot to freestyle, and like rap prize, and I was like, I hope you guys know that I genuinely can't. Like, I... like... easy... breezy, and it ends there. I'll just say, I'm a B-boy, slanting.
1: There you go.
2: Exactly. No.
1: That's all I can do is probably bite.
2: Exactly. Damn. Ow, my elbow. I still haven't set up my soundboard, but I will after these two songs. You put the song, Darling, mm-hmm. by, how do you pronounce this name? SB, I think. I would assume so.
1: SB? SB?
2: Yeah.
1: Probably ESB.
2: I wouldn't say it's ESBE.
1: Yeah,
2: it's not in all caps.
1: ESBE. I found it just one random day, and since I heard it, it was on repeat for weeks and weeks and weeks and weeks.
2: Oh, when you, because, like, my favorite thing to do, and I've always wanted to say this, but I never, like, I always, like, it comes in my mind and then it goes away. But I always love whatever the first song of whoever is on the show is. Like, whatever the first song on the playlist is. Because then you think about it, and you're like, either this first song was just, like, convenient. Like, it was just, like, you were looking for your place, and you're like, oh, this. Or, like, it's, like, the first thing you thought of when making, like, a playlist to showcase yourself. So I'm always, like, the first song is, like, kind of cool. Because it's either, like, oh, like, this is, like, what the person, like, thinks is a representation of them. Or it's just, like, just appeared. So what do you think with this song?
1: For me, I feel like it was probably a good representation of my life in its current state, just because it is a song that I found kind of recently and listened to it over and over and over again. So when I was to make a playlist, this is the first song that came to mind. So
2: yeah.
1: For sure, yeah.
2: Heck yeah. Everybody think of Evie when you hear this song. No, but I matched it. Do you know who McGee is?
1: No.
2: Okay. McGee, and shout out to Nate, because he was just at Austin's Coffee, and McGee is his favorite artist, and he said this album is great, and I agree. But McGee is kind of like a, I would say, loosely indie. And, well, okay, when I've played this song, like, to hear what Darling sounded like, because I haven't heard of this song before, I was like, this reminds me of something, and I, like, couldn't put my mind on it. I was like, it reminds me of something, but I can't figure out for life me what it reminds me of. So I was going through my like songs. I was like, this? And I was like, no. And I almost put a Fred Again song. You know who Fred Again is? Oh, okay. You might have heard this song before. But Fred Again is very, like, I don't even know what to call Fred Again. Like, think this. This is like Fred Again. This is one of his most famous songs, but... like house, but like really atmospheric.
3: Beautiful.
2: Yeah. I don't know what to call this. No, it's like.
3: Your head shakes out your heart.
2: Yeah.
1: Kind of reminds me of Khalid.
2: Yeah.
1: Back when he was making stuff like that.
2: Right? So I was going to put a song like that, and I was like, no, not quite. And then that Mickey song came up, and I was like, I think Evie would like this. And I think it'll go well. But think of Evie when you hear this song. This is called Darling by SB. Bam!

0: That was called "Isn't It So Convenient" by Mickey, and the song before. Well, that didn't have a question mark. I just added the question mark sound, and then the song before it was "Darling" by Espy. I had to move my mic. Wait, now it's too low. Don't mind me. Anyways, Evie, what do you think?
1: I really like the acoustics on that one.
0: Yeah, it's super nice.
1: Get into that artist.
0: Heck yeah! I actually. Yeah, we're talking today when I saw Nate earlier, and I got to listen to... Well, you just asked me about my Discovery Challenge, mm-hmm. and I definitely want to listen to Mickey's stuff in order, because I have not listened to Mickey's stuff in order at all.
1: I want to dive into it, yeah.
0: Yeah, it's very, very cool. But for those... I know Chris is listening. Shout out to Chris. He was the one who said, Shasha raps. No, I don't.
1: You need your soundboard for just that.
0: Oh, my gosh. I didn't set it up yet. I will, guys. I promise. Me and Evie are just chatting it up. What was I going to say?
1: The Discovery Challenge.
0: Mm-hmm. For those listening, also known as Chris, because I know you like to know what I'm listening to. Still listening to Danny Brown, but also KMD. Also known as Doom and his brother. But yeah. But I'm kind of like slacking on it because preparing for my show was a lot, and all I was listening to was the songs for my show.
1: For sure, that was a big production.
0: Yeah, it was. For those who don't know, I had to choose like the song lists, and basically I made the whole story up by myself, and choosing like what to have there, like what to make, like just a music song or just add dance to.
1: Did you help like design the set?
0: I basically everything on the set were my own props from my house, except for obviously like the grand piano. Right. But
1: yeah,
0: everything else,
1: the point shoes.
0: Yeah, those are literally from like I'm pretty sure those were my last point shoes that I had back when I was like I don't know, like 16 or 17. Yeah, I'm pretty sure they were, what is that one brand that, like, helps your arch? I don't know if you know what I'm talking about, but it's like, they were like Gainer Middens or Gainer something.
1: Oh, girl.
0: I don't remember. Anyways, they had like a arch support or something. They made your feet look more arch than they actually were.
1: So my feet looked... I can't remember the ones I used to wear. Grishkos, I think.
0: Ah, my feet are too big for Grishkos.
1: My feet. Okay, we're talking about feet, but when I was wearing point shoes, we'd scared. Have to order like the widest point shoes you could find, like the 4X. I was like, guys, what? I'm like 13.
0: Oh, my feet were so wide too. Yeah, I had Gainer Middens, but then they were too like narrow. So then I think I just had block.
1: Yeah.
0: I don't know.
1: Good old block.
0: Good old block. You can't go wrong. But yeah, the stage I had, well, that wasn't my bar, but there was a ballet bar on stage, mm-hmm. and they're my old point shoes, my old ballet bag, and then Ava was on stage, but in a plush animal form.
1: I was hoping that was the real her for a second. I was like, oh, Ava.
0: Oh, she would have been running everywhere. That actually was her.
1: My favorite part was the ballet part. It just looked like it felt so cathartic.
0: Aw. Yay, that was the whole purpose, mm-hmm. to like feel like a ballet class.
1: I'm prepping them warming up. I was like, this gives ballet class.
0: Aw, Evie should have been up there. Evie also started with ballet.
1: Yeah.
0: Evie, we still need to take a ballet class together.
1: Yeah, I've been saying that to everybody. I really want to take one.
0: Yeah.
1: Like on a Sunday morning.
0: Yeah, mm-hmm. I'm super down. We'll get a whole group going. Let's do it. This next song is called It's Not Easy by... Off-J?
1: Oh, I always, in my head, I say, Ofiji?
0: Ofiji?
1: Something like
0: honestly,
1: that.
0: Honestly, that sounds about right. Ofiji? I wish they had, like, a bio to say where they're from, because that would probably help us. But it's called It's Not Easy. This song is super chill, super cool. Honestly, this is a song that my mom would like.
1: I feel like your mom and I would have similar, like,
0: definitely.
1: Interests for sure.
0: Yeah. She probably, because my mom likes to listen back to the episode, I think she'll probably listen to this playlist and be like, I like Evie.
1: Yes.
0: Did I tell you about how my mom listened when Aunt was on and she was like, Aunt. Because my mom, for some reason, has like a fascination with Aunt.
1: Does she?
0: Like when I joined crew, she was like, I like the Asian boy. So
1: shout out Vietnam.
0: Shout out Vietnam. So when Anthony came on the show, she was like, oh, Anthony's on, my favorite.
1: Tell her, yeah, he'll be on tonight, yeah.
0: He will. So my mom will not only love your music taste, but she'll be happy that Ant's coming. But I matched it with a song by Crumb. You know who Crumb is?
1: You know, you should play them and then maybe I would know.
0: Okay, you might know it. Because it's kind of like, I don't want to say mainstream because it's not mainstream, but like it's one of their popular songs, but I feel like it's low-key like a really solid, good song from them. Like it's really good.
1: I'm excited to hear it.
0: This is, before we hear that though, this is It's Not Easy by Ofiji. I hope I'm saying your name
1: right. I'll look it up.
0: Evie's going to get the receipts.

0: So that was Ghost Ride by Crumb. And the song before it was It's Not Easy by Ofege, right?
1: Yeah, I think we decided Ofege.
0: Ofege. Hey, guess who's here? Aunt and Hannah are here. Your mics are on if you want to say hello.
2: Hello.
0: Aunt.
1: Yay.
0: Hannah.
1: Hello. Yay, I'm so excited to have Hannah here.
0: I know this is Hannah's first time in the studio. What do you have to say?
3: Bro, this is so exciting. I've tuned into some of the shows, and I was like, I feel like crazy that I'm here. I'm like pulling back the curtain on the production. This is like, you're the Wizard of Oz, bro.
0: Hey.
3: But with all real magic.
1: I feel the same way.
0: I know, this is Evie's first time, too. She's never sat in. Yeah. So
1: I've listened, just never sat in.
0: Yeah. So the next guest is Hannah. When I come back from Vietnam. Shout out Vietnam.
1: Shout out Vietnam.
2: Hey, shout out Vietnam.
1: Anthony sounds like he belongs on the radio.
0: Honestly. As he goes farther and farther away from the mic. Wait. My soundboard is here. Ready, everybody?
1: Set it up.
0: Wait, I have to make sure. Slam. There we go. Ready? I also have this. I also have this. Ooh. Anthony is off the mic. Anthony can't hear the sounds of my soundboard. You have to put the headphones on.
4: Do I have to?
0: In order to hear my sounds.
3: You don't want to listen to her cool sound effects?
0: Ready?
4: What do you have going on?
0: What about this one?
3: That was Evie in traffic today.
0: Me too. Yeah, were literally. Yeah, I only have like a few more days of like teaching left, and I was telling everybody that I was today in traffic about to teach a piano lesson, literally like this.
1: Yeah.
3: That's the actual audio from Charlotte.
0: I actually put it on here.
1: From Sarasota is brutal.
0: Yeah. Luckily, the traffic wasn't that bad. Like, it only took 2 hours to get here.
1: Only two.
0: Listen, sometimes it's taken me 4 hours
1: right.
0: to go from Sarasota to Orlando. Don't ask me how. I'm, like, sitting in traffic, like,
2: yeah,
0: why?
2: The traffic is crazy sometimes.
0: Right?
2: It's the same from St. Pete to Orlando.
0: Oh, yeah.
1: Yeah. Gotta watch out for Fridays.
0: Oh, I'm not going. I'm not going anywhere on a Friday. Can't see me. But this next song is called Breeze Blocks by Alt J.
1: Ah, yes.
0: I know who Alt J is, but I don't think I have heard much from this person.
1: I'm surprised if you don't know the song, actually.
0: I actually don't. It's my first time listening.
1: I'm so excited.
0: Do you guys know this song?
4: I don't know
0: the song. It's called Ant playing Pokemon Go.
1: Is there Pokemon in the room with us?
0: It's okay. You'll find a lot of Pokemon here. It's a school. But no, I haven't heard this. Like, I've seen it, but I don't think I've ever listened to it. Because when I listened to it, I was like, this is new. Yeah, check it out, Ant. He said he doesn't know what it is.
1: Perfect.
0: But Evie is smiling because it's great.
1: Yeah.
0: I matched it with a gorilla song. I'll leave that for you guys to listen to later.
1: Yeah, I'm excited to hear that.
0: Yeah, but I think you guys know that Gorillaz is one of my favorite artists of all time. So let's check it out.
1: Slam.
0: Breeze Bucks. Slam. I want that on my soundboard. But for now, I'll just do this. Breeze Bucks.
5: She may contain the urge to run away, but hold her down with soggy clothes and breeze blocks.

0: That was, sorry guys. That was Kids with Guns by Gorillaz featuring Nene Tree. And the song before it was Breeze Blocks by Alt J. I do recognize Breeze Blocks.
1: Yeah, you did say that one section.
0: Yeah.
1: Those sound nice together.
0: Yeah. Mm-hmm. Do you guys know that Gorillaz song?
1: I didn't know.
2: No, I didn't.
0: You just hear Anne going, no, I didn't. Yeah, it's from the album Demon Days, which is like one of their first albums. It's like their second one. It came out the year I was born.
3: Wow.
0: In 2001.
4: You're the snake.
0: I'm the snake. No. Wait, Hannah, how old are you?
4: I'm You're the Snake too.
0: Hey! Yay. Okay. I was like, I know how old Anne and Evie are. But I don't know how old you are. But yeah, it came out 2001.
1: Snake Twins. Wow, snake that was Twins so long ago. Here.
0: Right.
4: Oh, yeah.
3: Wow, what? You're so old.
4: Whoa.
0: Hey. You're supposed to say, wow, you're so...
1: Yeah, you're also old.
0: Never mind. You know what? 25 is old. Anyways.
4: But your brain is fully developed, though.
0: It is. Frontal lobe.
4: Yes.
0: Yes, yes. Yeah, also, the snake reference, Evie and Ant both have snake tattoos on their wrists.
1: Mm-hmm. It's funny how that just happened.
0: Right? So cool.
1: Not planned.
0: Are you guys going to get other tattoos?
3: Yeah, the same ones.
1: Every tattoo we plan together.
0: Imagine, except it's opposite, right? Because your snake is on your right. Yeah.
1: I can't dab you up with my snake hand, though. It's left.
4: It's really dang it.
0: You like this? You can high five.
3: I don't want it touching me, bro.
0: What?
3: I don't want it touching me. Leave your snake over there, bro.
1: We be fighting in the studio.
0: There's beef. The snakes have beef. The next song is by Barrington Levy, who Evie recommended I put on my discography challenge.
1: Yes, I would love if you listened to his discography.
0: Honestly, I just might. Because I was telling Evie off the mic that my mom loves Barrington Levy. Or, I'm pretty sure she does. So I definitely want to check it out. But I did put a song after this that my mom loves. It's by UB40. Which, I have a funny story. My mom went to see UB40 in concert, except she forgot that she bought tickets to see UB40.
3: Wow.
0: So she didn't go.
1: Oh.
0: And the next day, she was like, she called me. She goes, like, really distressed. She's like, Charlotte, I missed my UB40 concert. Yes. And I was like, really? She's like, yes, I completely forgot.
3: Fucking accident, bro. Hi, Mom.
0: Aunt says hi. And then I was like, oh, gosh. What are you going to do? She says, I don't know. I missed it.
4: What is this accent I'm hearing?
0: My mom is British.
3: British.
0: Yeah.
1: What? Oh, yeah. Yeah. Doesn't know.
0: Hannah, you have to meet my mom one day.
4: Oh, my God.
0: Hi, Mom. This is Hannah.
4: Hello. I'd love to hear the British accent in person.
0: Mom, come back to Orlando.
1: I would love to meet your mom.
0: We'll be, actually, my mom is going to visit Orlando on Saturday, but that's literally only for, like, we're basically coming to, like, see this, like, house and then going back to Sarasota. Hashtag Charlotte gets a new place when she comes back.
1: Fire.
0: Yeah.
1: Big things, big things.
0: Big things are coming.
3: Yay.
0: Shout out Vietnam.
1: Shout out Vietnam.
3: Okay.
0: Oh, okay. This next song is called Too Poor.
1: Yes.
0: And that's the one by Barrington Levy. And I think you guys might recognize the UB40 song because it's pretty popular. But you guys ready?
3: Ready.
0: Yay! Too Poor. Barrington Levy. Woo!

0: And Aunt has his hood on.
1: Looking around the room.
2: He's like catching Pokemon or something. Probably.
0: Something like that. Ready? My soundboard said wow.
3: Wow.
0: You just didn't hear it. Said it again.
3: Wait, hold on.
2: Watching him struggle to put these headphones on.
3: Wait, I'm having trouble.
2: Crazy.
1: Sorry, Anthony is entering the chat. Just one second.
3: Guys, I'm just here to hang.
0: That's all I have to say. Sometimes I don't know what these sounds are, so I have to like cross my fingers. That
1: I was gonna ask, like, do you memorize them or do you just hope for the best?
0: I hope for the best. There's a Taco Bell sound in here somewhere. Not that one. There we go.
1: You know what? That's a great idea after this.
0: Oh. Speaking of Black Roses that you mentioned earlier, yes. That's the next song.
1: I'm so excited. This is one of my favorite songs.
0: Oh, really? Mm-hmm. Yeah, this is a good one. I'm almost positive that my mom knows this one. But have you guys heard the new Maseko album?
3: No. Oh, did you at the concert?
0: I was at the concert. Wait, what'd you wait, did you say I was at... Wait, what'd
3: did
0: you say?
3: Did you like the concert?
0: Oh, I did. Sorry, Aunt.
3: So what about the new album?
0: I didn't let you finish. Well, the new album is really cool, but it has one like Jamaican song on it. Or more so like, actually, yeah, I would consider this like a reggae song, but it has Buju Banton on it. Mm. If you guys know who that is.
3: Mm-mm.
0: Okay. What did he do? He did the song Champion, if you guys recognize that one.
1: Possibly.
0: Yeah. Because that's the one. Well, actually, reference. Loading. Mm-hmm. This song.
4: Girls, jump up to this. Non-stop turn and twist.

0: So, you know. That's probably one of his most famous songs. So he collabed with Masego on the album. And super cool because Masego doesn't really go outside of like R&B. Mm-hmm. So mm-hmm. He put the song on the album, but then at his concert, he did the song twice. And I think you guys will see why when it plays. It's like super hype. It's super cool. He also took his shirt off the second time. And all
1: the people. You're not real excited.
0: And not even took his shirt off, like ripped it off.
1: Whoa.
0: And like the girls around me were like, come here.
2: Did he throw it into the crowd?
0: No, but he threw roses at people and they were all like,
1: That's so funny.
0: It was hilarious. He was like grinding on the floor, and ooh. Yeah, it was. I know, I didn't either. So imagine Masego doing that when you hear that song next. No, but
2: it's getting hot in the studio.
0: wait.
3: Oh, wow.
2: You have that button?
0: You know what? I haven't used it for anything other than I accidentally
4: pressed. Oh my god. Oh, hell,
0: man. So this next song is called Black Roses, one of Evie's favorite songs ever by this artist. Did you say ever or by Barrington?
1: Well, by Barrington, okay. But you can throw that into the ever category too.
0: Yay! This is Black Roses.

0: That was "Hello" by Masego Buju Benton. I'm not even kidding. That is the name of the song.
1: I was actually dancing that whole time.
0: Evie was. I looked at Evie and Evie was gone dancing.
1: I ripped my shirt off and I was throwing roses to the audience.
0: Guys, like, literally, that is exactly what Masego did.
1: I get it.
0: I'm not even kidding.
1: I get it.
0: No, yeah, it was really cool that he did that twice, because when I first listened to the album, like, I liked it, but it didn't hit me until, like, the concert, and I was like, actually, this is one of my favorite songs off this album. Anyways, not because he took his shirt off.
1: Are you sure? Well, are you sure?
0: I'm sure.
2: It helps a little bit, right?
0: Add some points. No, the song before it was Black Roses by Barrington Levy, which is one of Evie's favorite songs.
1: You have to listen to the discography.
0: I do.
1: I feel like I want to do this too now.
0: You should. Hannah, do you know that I have a discography challenge?
2: I feel like I've heard it mentioned like a couple times, but I don't really know like what all that is.
0: So it's, say like your favorite artists, right? Mm-hmm. Like, I wanted to like deeper dive into them. So if I hadn't already listened to like all the albums of my favorite artists, like I wrote down my favorite artists and then I wrote down a bunch of artists that I want to get into. Mm-hmm. And I've been going down this list for the past 3 years, listening to like their entire discography. Mm-hmm. So all the albums they released, all the singles they released, all the EPs, all the like unreleased stuff, and like going in the list.
2: How many hours of music do you listen to a day?
0: Oh, right now I'm kind of slacking, but in like 2023, I think I did like 65 artists.
1: Wow.
0: And like sometimes they have like short discographies. Like, right. I'm pretty sure one of them had like, I mean, Frank Ocean has like 2 albums, 3 albums.
1: I was just talking about this the other day. Mm-hmm. I miss his music. It's been like 10 years since he dropped
0: literally
1: an album. Yeah.
0: I don't know where he went, but he needs to come back. But yeah, Frank Ocean is a good example of like a short one. But then there's like Mac Miller, which is kind of longer.
1: Yeah, I've tried to do that. Mm-hmm. His whole discography.
0: Mm-hmm. It's so worth it, because Mac Miller's is a journey.
1: I feel like he's got so much unreleased music too.
0: He does. Have you guys heard of, and I still have yet to listen to all of it, but Larry Fisherman?
1: Mm-mm.
0: It's his like other persona, but it's like a jazz.
1: No, I didn't know.
0: Jazz,
3: oh, really?
0: Take on it.
3: I didn't,
0: yeah,
3: know either.
0: It's on SoundCloud.
3: What?
0: Mm-hmm.
1: All right.
0: Wait, I wonder if I can pull a little bit up. Ooh. But I have it saved on my SoundCloud. I just haven't had a chance to listen to all of it. Because I want to, like, actually, like, listen to it, like, you know, like, actively.
1: Right. I'm taking a lot of notes during this session.
0: Hey, it sounds a little bit like this. Very, like, experimental. Oh, wait, hold on.
1: My
0: there's
1: face
0: two different,
1: right now, I was like...
0: There's two different songs playing.
1: Like, there's no way.
0: Hold on.
1: This is good.
0: Hold on, wait.
2: It's really experimental. It's like,
1: yo.
0: Wait, hold on.
2: Yeah, he knows something I don't know.
1: You sure this is Mac Miller?
0: This.
1: That is jazz?
0: It's like, it has jazz influences. This is like more electronic. I still have yet to listen to all of it. But yeah. But yeah, that's only on, at least that I found, only on SoundCloud. Or probably YouTube too.
1: The only people, like, discographies I've listened to is Black, which I don't think I put any on this playlist, and Isaiah Rashad.
0: Ah. Mm. You know, who did I have on here that was playing a lot of... Well, my two friends from Sarasota last week. They both love Isaiah Rashad.
1: Mm.
0: And that made me want to be like, I got to listen to him.
1: You should.
0: Yeah.
1: It's so good.
0: Yeah. Because I only know a couple of songs by him.
1: I feel like I don't skip anything on any of his albums, truly.
0: Oh, man.
3: Wow.
0: Adding people to the playlist. But yeah, you guys should definitely try it. Like, I'm pretty sure I'm on my like 100th and something artist now.
1: Wow.
0: But also, I'm kind of slacking this year, so... When I start traveling, I'm definitely going to go, like, back on it, like, heavy.
1: Walking through the streets of Vietnam, just bumping.
0: Just bumping Danny Brown.
2: Shout out Vietnam.
0: Shout out Vietnam. It's for you,
3: thanks.
0: Aunt.
3: Oh, thanks.
0: Aunt is Vietnamese.
1: And it's a callback.
0: It is a callback to Gabby's show. Gabby started it.
1: Yeah. Yeah, she did.
3: That's so long ago now.
0: I know, right? You know what? Fun fact. We're on episode 92 right now.
1: Good number.
0: And it is a good number. And Gabby's episode, back when Aunt sat in and Gabby called Aunt, shout out Vietnam, was 46. That was episode 46.
1: That is crazy.
0: And now we're on 92.
1: That was like, what, back in like that was August last year. Or September of last year?
0: It was, I think it was end of September. Is when she came on.
1: How long have you had this show?
0: So, I've had the show for 3 years.
1: Right.
0: But I've been bringing people on for the past year. Since September of last year. Gabby was like the third person. The third or fourth person.
1: I remember when you asked me to do this, you've been booked out for months. I think we said this back. Like,
0: yes. We
1: at
0: did.
1: At the start of this year or something.
0: Dang it. I know, I've been wanting to get Evie in here for literally the entire year. But I'm so happy it worked out because you're actually technically, oh yeah, you guys will know this. You're actually technically the last guest episode before I go.
1: No.
0: Yeah, because the next episode that I have, I'm just going to have by myself because I haven't had one by myself in a year.
1: Right.
0: So I'm going to like just share songs over like the past year of having guests and then I'll go on my trip. And there will be takeovers.
1: I'm but honored to be the last
0: You're
1: guest.
0: The last one.
1: Aww.
0: And that just shows I wanted to fit Evie in.
3: Yay.
0: Yay. Ready? Wow. Wow. I wish I had, like, cheering in here, but.
1: Slam.
0: Aw. Anna, let's hear it.
1: Yeah. Let's go. Woo, woo, woo, woo, woo. Record that.
0: I got it. I wish I were that quick. Oh, but yeah, Evie, I'm so happy. So last when I was playing Larry Fisherman and I was playing this song on top of it, which is why it sounded so experimental. But the next song I wanted to play was All Eyes by The Hip Abduction.
1: Oh.
0: Which the horns in this are like really, really tasty.
1: Funny thing about this album, I found it when I was like a kid in my parents' things, like just going through their CDs and stuff, and uh-huh. I took it and I listened to it, and then years later, like, I just kept it, and years later I asked them who, like, where did they find this, like, how'd they come across it, like, we don't know where that came from. They're like, I've never seen this one. I was like, well,
0: what?
1: I was like, it's mine now.
0: That's so cool. I low-key love that, because that happened to me with Daft Punk, kind of. Well, no, either Daft Punk or Gorillaz with my mom, because those are both like some of my favorite bands of all time or groups. But, like, there was one time where I was talking about it to my mom. I was like, yeah, this album. She was like, what album? I was like, you do know that you have a CD of this album, and I've been listening to it for, like, years. She's like, never heard of it. I was like, what? And they don't be knowing sometimes. But then it, like, ends up meaning, like, everything to us.
1: Right. I'm like, well, it was my parents.
0: Right.
1: I want to it, too.
0: Right. Same. But yeah, this definitely makes me want to check out The Hip Abduction. Do you guys know of this band?
1: It's pretty
3: not familiar.
1: Off the wall, I feel like, yeah.
0: Yeah, it sounds like this song sounds like really good though. Like, I'm surprised it's not more known. Or maybe it is, and we don't know. Oh my gosh, we shall find out. I was about to say, shall we find out?
3: Yes.
0: Yay!
2: She went for the remix.
0: I did. This is All Eyes by The Hip Abduction. And then the horns reminded me a lot of this sample from an Outkast song. So we're switching it up a little bit because we're kind of changing the genre. Kind of a little towards Isaiah Rashad. Well, I don't know how to speak English. Everybody, this is All Eyes.

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But it all blends perfectly. Let the liquor tell it. Hey, hey, look, baby, they playing our song. And the crowd goes wild, as if Holyfield has just won the fight. But in actuality, it's only about 3 a.m. And three niggas just done got hauled off in an ambulance. Two niggas done started busting.

business. But the United Parcel Service and the people at the post office didn't call you back because you had clouded piss. So now you back in the trap. Just that. Trap. Going to marinate on that for a minute.

0: Jack. That was Spotty Oddy Dopealicious by... It is a good song. That was by Outkast. Song before it was All Eyes by The Hippa Production. I was just telling Evie that I put that because the horns sound kind of similar. They give a similar vibe.
1: Really similar, yeah.
0: Yeah. But originally to find that, which actually Hannah was just asking me, which I'll share on the radio for those listening. But like, she was asking me like how I like make the playlists and how much preparation I put. I actually don't spend too much time because like I've noticed like over time of like this year and like having guests, it's like more fun to wait until the actual moment that I'm like with the person to actually listen to everything in order. Because if I did like too much preparation and like listen to the playlist before the other person did, I feel like I would like almost be like almost like staging what I'm gonna say instead of like naturally it coming up. So like I'll like the playlist that they send to me, like I'll like skip through like certain songs. Like I won't listen to the whole thing if I don't know it, but I'll listen to like a segment of it. And usually, almost always, it'll remind me of something. I'll be like, for example, this song. So Evie put this, and I heard the beginning, and I was like, okay, not only does this remind me of like reggae from my mom, but the horns remind me of the song Man I Is from Logic. Like I already had that in mind, which is this song. Similar. And then I was like, what's that one horn line that is in the song? There. Which is the horn line just faster. So then I was like, where is that sampled from? And then I was like, oh, the Outkast song.
1: Spotty Oddy.
0: And which brought me to Spotty Oddy. And then I love how Spotty Oddy starts. Because it starts very like reggae-esque.
1: Why I love so much. I was telling Charlotte, I always want to use this as the audio for my Instagram post. Whenever I post something new, I'm like, this is what I should use, and I never do.
0: This is your time. Next Instagram post.
1: Next post.
0: It's going to be Spotty Oddy Dopealicious.
1: Shout out, Charlotte.
0: Yay! From the very back of the mic. But yeah, that's how I usually go about it, and like, goes on song to song. But sometimes I like to challenge myself. And I'll choose a song that I feel like is really specific to that person that I can't, like, relate to right away. And then I'll try to match it. Which is kind of what I did with the first one. Because the first one, it reminded me of something, which was this song. And I was like, hey, I don't know what it reminds me of. So then I put a song that is like a, I guess, me take on that. Though they're different, they kind of had similar elements in my mind.
1: I like that you don't listen to it before you get here. I like that it's like an experience together.
0: Yeah, I like that too. I originally like I've always done that, and I used to kind of scare me because I used to be like, oh man, like what if I don't know what I'm gonna say, or like what if like there's like just like a period of just like silence. Or what if the songs don't match? That's, like, my biggest, like, fear. It's, like, I play the songs, and I'm, like, I think it would fade well. And then, like, they're completely different. And the person's, like, I don't think that they blended well. That's, like, my worst fear. But usually that doesn't happen. But it's fun because it's, like, I get to, like, experience their tastes for the almost for the first time at the same time that they're experiencing, like, what I chose for the first time.
1: And then you don't have any, like, preconceived notions of what it, you know, I should, what take I should have on it.
0: Yeah, that too. Because, like, you're listening to what you put on here, but you don't know what order it's in, nor right. What's coming, like, before or after it.
1: Or what you've picked out of it. I don't think you picked the whole thing, right?
0: Mm-hmm. Yeah, that too. Which, but always, like, when I post the episode on Spotify, I always put the playlist I've made of, like, both of us and then your original. So aww. That people can listen to both. Because I think I said on when, I forget who it was. I think it was when Oh my gosh. I think it might have been when Deborah was here. But I was like, it's really cool that I get to keep the like unedited playlists, because right. then I can listen back to the unedited playlists and be like, well, this is Ant, or this is Evie, and this is soon to be Hannah. And like, I could just listen to the playlist and I'm like, this reminds me of this person. But then I listen back to like the one I made of like both of us, and I'm like, oh, this is like a Evie and Charlotte blend, or like a Ant and Charlotte blend. Soon to be Hannah and Charlotte blend. Hannah, you'll be in when I come back from Vietnam. Shout out to Vietnam.
1: Shout out Vietnam counter.
0: Number 6, 7. 6, 7.
2: Oh my god.
1: Oh my god.
0: No, but yeah. This next song, we're kind of going a different direction. I put Talk Too Much by Slightly Stupid.
1: Oh, yes. I love this song.
0: I've never heard of them, but you put two songs by Slightly Stupid.
1: I've been into them a lot lately.
0: They're really unique. Have you guys heard of Slightly Stupid?
1: I could have put a lot more, but I was like, that's
3: too much. I don't
1: know
3: any of Evie's songs.
0: Oh, really?
4: Yeah. Every time you ask, do you guys know? The answer is usually no.
0: You guys are like, no. Well, you guys know what Ant's favorite song is, right?
3: Yeah. Best song ever.
0: This is Ant's favorite song.
3: This is how we started off my
1: I love this.
3: My radio show.
0: All right, let's hear it.
3: Oh no. Oh no.
0: All right, that's enough.
1: This is now the Anthony show.
0: I don't know. I love when Anthony was on and like Vera was supposed to sit in and she didn't.
3: Oh my god, they all flaked on me. Evie was invited too. I think she was flaked on me too. Evie. And then Gabby was also.
0: Yeah.
3: And I sat in all of the radio shows.
0: I know, that's the crazy part. Did you?
4: Shout out Vietnam, bro.
0: No, but Ann and I had a blast in here.
3: Yeah, that was fun.
0: We were talking about, I don't know, music. No, I like Ant's music taste because it's like white girl. But like not at the same time.
3: a little bit of everything in there.
0: Yeah. Yeah, he's got a little bit of everything. Ant's is fun. Let me see. You got Ellie Goulding in there. Obviously, you got Justin Bieber.
1: I was going to say, for sure it has got, to be.
0: Raven Lynae and Nora Jones and Drake and Kate Renata. And Odiel. You like Odiel.
3: Yeah.
0: Yeah. That's Ant's vibe.
3: Awesome vibes.
0: Wow.
4: What a cool guy.
0: Cool guy. Do you guys know who phony people are? Or is?
4: No.
0: Do you, Evie?
1: No.
0: Okay, I feel like you guys might like this song, though. I put it after Talk Too Much, and it's like, gives a similar, I don't even know what to call this, but yeah.
1: Oh, I was just going to say one thing about Talk Too Much. I always play it when I get so annoyed when people literally talk to me too much. I'll play. I'm just like, yeah, just shut up. You guys will hear it.
0: Oh, I love those kind of songs, though, when you like you play it for a specific reason and it's like talking about whatever it is.
4: It's like
0: I don't know.
4: Application.
0: It's like giving you reassurance of whatever's happening. Anyways, talk too much.
1: We talk too much.
0: I talk too much. I'm just kidding. I probably do. Talk too much.

0: That was Before You Get a Boyfriend by Phony People. The song before it was Talk Too Much by Slightly Stupid. Yeah. Evie's doing like a talking thing. No, yeah, what I was going to say before that was when Celia was on, she put a song called like Late something. I'm Late by like Paramore. And she says that she plays that song when she's going to be late.
1: That's so funny.
0: So it reminded me, when you guys are hearing people around you talk too much, or like a group of people just gossiping, play that song. Talk too much.
1: You not shut the mouth.
2: Yeah, I played that around Eve.
0: What?
3: You came here just to diss you, bro.
1: I need that. I need to be humbled. That's why I keep Anthony around.
0: I love my soundboard.
2: You should put the crickets emoji on it.
0: I should. Oh yeah,
2: sound. Cricket sound.
0: Emoji. That's what I. That's what it was. It wasn't chickens. It was crickets.
2: Yeah.
0: When Ant was sitting in the Maya's episode, I put crickets.
3: Oh wait, I remember that.
0: Yeah.
3: I was laughing really hard. No.
1: Crickets. I'm sure she loved that.
0: Take it away, Ant. I'm just, it's so funny.

0: But yeah, moving forward, we have a few songs left, if that's okay with you guys.
1: For sure.
0: Yay! This is, okay, I actually, this is old Leon Thomas.
1: Mm.
0: I haven't really listened to old Leon Thomas, but this is called Sunken Place. Yes. Were you a Leon Thomas, like, listener before he kind of blew up?
1: No.
0: Okay.
1: Honestly, this is one of the songs that just came across my station.
0: Love
1: and
0: when that
1: it
0: happens.
1: Was one of those things that I on repeat after I found it.
0: Dang. Because I didn't know that he had. I don't know. For some reason, I didn't know that he released stuff like this early. This was from 2018. Wow. Yeah.
2: I didn't know either. I didn't really keep up with him until he blew up like
0: same.
2: Last year.
1: What's that one song?
0: That was it. Yeah.
3: You know, when you said early, I thought you were talking about Victorious.
0: Well, <he's>
1: I watch Victorious.
0: Victorious is great. Wait, I wonder.
3: Play a Victorious song on the radio.
0: That would be crazy. Wait, you mean song?
2: Wow.
1: Once again, feeling lost, but now.
2: I think they're doing a reboot.
0: Oh, really?
1: A reboot?
2: But the main character, I forgot her name, but the sister is doing the reboot.
0: Trina?
2: Yeah.
0: Oh, that's pretty cool.
1: She was like the worst character, though.
0: Yeah, Loki.
1: She was so annoying.
0: Chicago!
1: She's gonna flop.
0: Oh, man. What a show. What a show. But we are playing Make It Shine by Leon Thomas. Just kidding. Imagine it's that song, but he's singing it instead.
2: Cover.
0: Sorry, Leon. No, Sunken Place. It is a really cool song. Mm-hmm. I matched it with somebody named Devin Donnell. You guys know who Devin Donnell is?
1: I don't think so.
2: No.
0: It's a similar vibe to the... the Leon Thomas. We're gonna kind of like going to like a little bit of an R&B kind of vibe towards the end of this. But this is Sunken Place by Leon Thomas.

0: That was Satin by Devin Donnell. And the song before it was Sunken in Place by Leon Thomas. Yay!
1: Yay!
0: Yay!
2: We need Hannah's cheering. Yeah.
0: Yes. Let's hear it, Hannah.
3: Okay.
2: Yay!
1: Woo! Woo, woo, woo, woo, woo, woo!
0: Hannah, that was perfect.
3: Thank you. I tried.
0: I have two more songs, if that's okay with you guys.
2: For sure.
1: That's okay.
0: Yay! Let's take a listen. This first song I have is by the one and only Isaiah Rashad.
2: Oh, yeah.
1: Ooh.
0: Yay! Yeah, Evie, I'm definitely putting, after today, putting Isaiah Rashad on the list. I'm putting Barrington Levy on the list. And is there anybody else I should put? Well, I need to put Mickey on my list, too. Is there anybody else I should put?
2: You said the Hip Abduction, but that's just because they're so, like, yeah. Random.
0: Yeah, I do kind of want to listen to them, because, like, that was a very tasty song. Mm. And you put another song by the Hip Abduction.
2: The sounds are all very different.
0: Yeah,
2: they're
0: you
2: not
0: put
2: super similar.
0: Like this vibe, which is cool. I can see the scale. Which reminds me of something else, too. You know what this reminds me of? You guys play Stardew Valley? Do you, Hannah? Aw.
2: We're a bunch of lame-os over here.
0: Hey, guys. No, I'm the lame-o here.
3: No.
0: I'm the lame-o here.
3: No. I want to play it so bad. I just don't have... Play it on Switch?
0: Yeah. You can play it on the Switch. Yeah. Switch computer.
2: You get the game. You can borrow my Switch, and then we'll share it.
3: Can we? Yeah, can we?
0: Because it sounds like a Stardew Valley song. I don't know if this is the one I'm looking for, but... Yeah. Giving.
2: Elevator music?
0: Not necessarily. I don't know. What is this? This isn't an elevator, but it's like...
3: It's kind of the music that plays in my head while
0: Yeah, exactly. that's what that reminded me of. Just a little bit. No, but I want to play Isaiah Rashad. You have Silk Da Shaka on here featuring Sid. And then do you guys know who Black Odyssey is?
1: No.
2: I feel like we've said no to every question you've
0: Well, that means hopefully I'm putting you guys on some music.
2: Yeah.

0: don't remember.
1: Aw, great. It was like 2 years ago.
0: Maybe. I probably was there.
1: You might have been there, Aunt. Bella's going to listen back to this. She's going to be like, Aunt, how could you could you forget?
0: How could you freaking forget, bro?
1: How could you forget, bro?
2: She's like, is this choreo 5, 6, 7, 8?
1: Stop it. No, but yeah, we're going to end with these two songs. Thank you, Evie, for coming on.
0: Thank you, Evie.
2: Me.
1: Of course. Oh, I'm so happy that I was able to finally fit Evie in. This has been a long time coming.
2: This has been so fun.
1: Yay. We need to do a part two. Honestly, well, and for Aunt and Hannah, Gabby and Bella are going to be doing a takeover on September 14th when I'm away. If you guys would like to sit in, let them know.
0: Okay.
1: It'd be cool to have a party in here.
0: Yeah.
1: For that one. I'd love, and then I'll hear it back when I'm in Vietnam.
0: Nice.
1: I'm excited to listen to my own show. Hopefully you guys don't, like...
0: It'll be in the morning.
1: Break anything.
0: When we're alive.
1: Yeah, it will. Because it's, what, 11-hour difference, right?
0: I think. Yeah. Like 11 or 12. Depending on the daylight saving thing.
1: True. I think right now it's 11. So, right now it's... what's the math? Right now it's 12. It's noon and... It's noon right now in Vietnam. So I'll be listening to it from like 10 a.m. to 12 p.m., which is when I used to have my show, actually. When I first started my show.
0: In the morning?
1: Yeah, when I was still a student here, I had it from 10 a.m. to 12 p.m. on Wednesdays. But I couldn't play explicit music because it was during the day. And like people would walk around and I'd be shy. So this thing could... So the next song is from the movie Charlie and the Chocolate Factory. There'd be like college kids walking around. Like, you know what? Never mind. I'm going to play some Daniel Caesar. Just kidding. That's two songs of the night. Thank you, Evie.
0: Thank you, Evie.
1: Yay. Shout out Vietnam.
0: Okay.
1: Silk the Shaka by Isaiah Rashad.
3: I almost got this one. You gotta memorize. It's for the haves and the have, wanna give a fucks. Hey. I ride around in your car. I put my weed in your blunt. I am the sky to your star. I am the end of your month. 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

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Yeah. And these stars are nothing but your cousins. 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

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I suck your daddy's. 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

0: That was Miss Sweet Tea by Black Odyssey. I like their voice.
1: Ooh. What's the pronouns, bro?
0: Black Odyssey is a guy, I think.
1: Respect the pronouns, bro.
0: Sorry. They.
2: Right.
0: No. They're correct. That was, Miss Sweet Tea by Black Odyssey. Song before it was Silk the Shaka by Isaiah Rashad. And are you falling asleep? Get back up. Just kidding. That's all we have for today.
1: This is my first time staying awake the whole time.
0: I know, actually.
1: This should be a point where I fall asleep.
2: It's a good playlist, bro.
0: Wait, we need a round of applause. Hannah, take it away. That was perfect. Actually, yeah, Anne always falls asleep. Gabby's episode, Maya's episode.
2: I'm honored, dude. I'm honored.
0: Vera's episode.
2: It's that Pepsi.
1: That's why I got it. That's why I got it, the soda, for a little caffeine.
0: Loki keeping him awake. Well, you can sleep well after this.
1: Thanks.
0: Except you guys have a work meeting.
1: At 9 a.m.
0: In 8 hours. Oh, no. R.I.P. But do you work tomorrow, Hannah?
3: I work tomorrow night.
0: Okay, night. Mm-hmm. So you guys have the day to relax.
3: Take a nap.
0: Except Evie. Oh, man.
2: I go in at 6.
0: Oh, man.
3: Did you sleep tonight? Aren't you getting Taco Bell?
2: And we, yeah, I'm going to Taco Bell, probably. And we launch fall tomorrow. It'll be fun. It'll still be fun.
0: Wait, I lost the Taco Bell sound.
2: There it is. There it is.
0: Yay. Guess where Evie's going? Now Evie works at 6.
2: Don't worry, I have unlimited access to caffeine.
0: I love the soundboard. But this is going to be Evie in the morning.
2: Me on the way, that 40-minute drive.
0: 40-minute? Evie, we got to go to beds. Well, you rested today.
2: Yeah, I've had the past 2 days off, so I feel I'll be fine.
0: Okay, everybody give Evie some... Actually, don't visit Evie at work so that she has less work to do.
2: It's out the way. It's in a pop, and nobody comes out there.
0: Hey, I'll come. Just kidding. I don't want to give Evie more work. No, but thanks, guys, for coming in. Thanks, Evie, for coming on, and Hannah and Ant for sitting in. It's just a lot of fun.
1: Yay.
2: Thanks, Charlotte. Yay, Charlotte.
0: Of course. And then I always give a shout-out to Phil. Hannah, you haven't met Phil yet, but he's the guy who has a show right before mine from 9 to 11.
2: Shout-out, Phil.
0: He's cool. He's a cool guy. He plays songs that are 6 minutes or more. Oh, and that's like the whole theme of his show.
2: Interesting. You should show him Congos.
0: I should.
2: Mm-hmm.
0: Yeah.
2: It was what did we say, 10 minutes?
0: Honestly,
2: he's 34.
3: Rounding up.
2: We rounded up.
0: He honestly might know because his music taste is extremely broad. He knows a lot of stuff. But always give a shout out to him so that anybody who's listening right now can tune in early to check out his show before mine. But, oh man, guys, next week is my last episode for quite a bit.
1: Oh
0: man.
3: Do you have a sound for that?
0: Right here. No, that's not it. Oh, there we go. There it is. Next week is my last episode. Yeah, so next week, just because, I could have done, a guest, but I was it'd be cool to, because since I've, actually, this Wednesday, or even, I guess now tomorrow, is going to be the 2-year anniversary of me having this late night show.
2: Oh, wow.
0: So I have a special episode to post for that, because I recently went in the archives, and I found, my first episode from when I restarted it. That's so it's... me by myself 2 years ago before I started bringing on guests.
1: Yay.
0: Yay.
2: You need to make a soundboard of just Anthony's
0: Honestly, tonight, can I record you at Motive tomorrow?
1: Yeah, sure.
0: Perfect.
3: Anthony.
0: Anthony.
2: You can clip him.
0: I do like Anthony's sound effects. But yeah. So next week is gonna be by myself. But anybody can tune in. Anybody can sit in. But I'll be playing my tunes. Aww. It'll
3: That's
0: start at
3: way.
0: 10
3: Super special
0: instead of 11.
3: Time.
0: Yeah. Because Phil won't be here. It'll be a. I think it'll be a three hour long episode. Nice. 10 to 1 Wait, 11, 12, 1 Yeah, 10 to 1 So, oh, good night, Aunt. Tune in if you're available. And then after that, there will be some special takeovers. Gabby, Bella, and friends. Mm-hmm. Nate and Chad. And some other really cool people.
2: Anthony and Hannah.
0: Anthony and Hannah? Yeah.
2: Hannah's looking at me like...
0: She's like, I haven't been in here before. Oh, we need you in here. But yeah, it'll be cool. But thank you guys. And thanks everybody listening.
1: Yes.
2: Thanks, Charlotte.
0: Thank of you. Course. Everybody have a good night.
2: Shout out Vietnam.
1: Good night.
0: And shout out Vietnam.
4: 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Hey, this is Derek from Royal Canoe, and you're listening to WPRK in Winter Park, Florida.
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In the summer of 1993, the Supreme Court ruled that the hours between 10 p.m. and 6 a.m. be declared safe harbor, during which time it is legal to broadcast material which may be considered objectionable to certain listeners. 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In the interest of fairness, WPRK warns that some of the material aired between 10 p.m. and 6 a.m. may be considered rude or objectionable to certain listeners. 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
1: Today, my new son and I failed to shoot off a rocket.
0: The rocket launched into the air.
1: And then crashed into the pond.
0: I'll never forget that day.
1: I'll never forget that day, even if I tried.
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1: That was out of sight. I mean, it really was. How did you play that?
2: In the summer of 1993, the Supreme Court ruled that the hours between 10 p.m. and 6 a.m. be declared safe harbor, during which time it is legal to broadcast material which may be considered objectionable to certain listeners. 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
13: In the summer of 1993, the Supreme Court ruled that the hours between 10 p.m. and 6 a.m. be declared safe harbor, during which time it is legal to broadcast material which may be considered objectionable to certain listeners. 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

In the summer of 1993, the Supreme Court ruled that the hours between 10 p.m. and 6 a.m. be declared safe harbor, during which time it is legal to broadcast material which may be considered objectionable to certain listeners. As a progressive-minded station, WPRK applauds the court's ruling. However, the opinions and views expressed in the music do not necessarily reflect the opinions of WPRK or Rollins College. In the interest of fairness, WPRK warns that some of the material aired between 10 p.m. and 6 a.m. may be considered rude or objectionable to certain listeners. If you have any questions regarding the court ruling or our safe harbor policy, feel free to contact us at WPRK.

In the summer of 1993, the Supreme Court ruled that the hours between 10 p.m. and 6 a.m. be declared safe harbor, during which time it is legal to broadcast material which may be considered objectionable to certain listeners. As a progressive-minded station, WPRK applauds the court's ruling. However, the opinions and views expressed in the music do not necessarily reflect the opinions of WPRK or Rollins College. In the interest of fairness, WPRK warns that some of the material aired between 10 p.m. and 6 a.m. may be considered rude or objectionable to certain listeners. If you have any questions regarding the court ruling or our safe harbor policy, feel free to contact us here at WPRK.

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0: so excited to be back for another season. 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
1: Hello, everyone. Happy to be back.
0: We have a great show for you guys, and we're opening up with Be Like a Woman.

0: So excited to be back, everyone. Good freaking morning. 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

0: JUS, please don't JUS. But yeah, first day of classes was great. It's been really great seeing the campus full and packed and busy with the construction of the new buildings over their east end is what they're called. It's super fun. They have new courts. You can rent pickleball equipment. I don't know why I'm trying to do a plug. I'm not. I'm just like explaining how.
1: We're excited to go check it out.
0: Like, oh,
1: it
0: yeah.
1: Seems
0: I'm
1: really
0: not excited
1: fun.
0: For the pickleball because pickleball is my worst enemy, but I'm excited for tennis. I can't wait for tennis. We're going to live out our Challenger's dreams.
1: Yeah.
0: But it's really fun. Everybody on campus is lively and excited to be here. The new freshmen are here. We're having a great time overall. But the thing that we've been looking forward to the most has been our radio show. So
1: we're
0: so happy to be back.
1: We have been talking about the radio show for, oh my goodness, like all summer.
0: Yeah.
1: So if anyone's listening that I requested would listen, thank you guys so much. I appreciate you all. No, speaking of the freshmen, it's so weird because I keep walking around to places and I'm like, I've never seen this person ever in
0: my
1: entire life.
0: No, and the perk of coming to a small school is that I love seeing everybody that I know.
1: Yeah.
0: And even if I don't know you, I've seen your face. I do not like this. And at the gym, there's just random people there. And I'm like, who are you?
1: And Lily's in the gym for a long time. So
0: I'm in the gym for 3 hours.
1: That's not even an exaggeration,
0: no,
1: guys.
0: No, that's the average time. I'm having a good time. I'm hanging out. I'm doing what needs to be done. And there's people here that I don't know and recognize. Like, usually I like to do a little smile, a little wave. But I don't know you. I'm not going to wave to you. But
1: Lily's a big proponent of stranger danger.
0: No, I'm a very kind person. There's been lots of propaganda on this show that I'm not a kind person. But
1: what? Only self-perpetuated.
0: Yeah, it's really just me talking about myself. But this just means that there are new friends to make, and I'm so excited. So,
1: well, we have a great show for you guys. We are going to kick it off with Steely Dan. Steely Dan's really funny because this summer out at Philmont, we had one of our rangers and he was like not from like the country. He like went to school in, I want to say, Amsterdam, and he kept calling. He was like, guys, let's play Dan of Steel. Let's play Dan of Steel. And it cracked me up.
0: That's
1: so
0: good.
1: Anyways, here is Dan of Steel.

0: So, as this is the summer recap rewind playlist, naturally, we have to talk about our summer. So, Karis, how was your summer?
1: My summer was fantastic. Literally the greatest time of my entire life. It was the best. I worked as a ranger out at Scouting America's Scout Reservation in New Mexico called Philmont. And I just had the greatest time ever. I took out 7 incredible crews. I met so many incredible people out there on staff. And I don't know, it was just like, I don't know how to describe the feeling. Like, I just felt the coolest, most adventurous I've ever been, you know? Like, it was awesome. It was so fun.
0: That's so much fun. Okay. And tell me about what were you doing on these treks? Let's tell the people more.
1: Yes. So basically my job as a ranger was to teach all of the participants and all the scouts their skills. So we would be out there we would be in the backcountry with them for a couple of days and teach them all of their bear procedures, proper hiking, how to read a map, stuff like that. And then I would leave them in the woods and then they'd find their way back after they learned all the skills I needed to teach them. And it was just so fun.
0: And you would just completely go back, or would you stay there and help them?
1: Well, no, I'd be like, okay, bye guys. It's day 4. See you in base camp. And then I'd walk away.
0: Like, and you would take a walk down to base camp.
1: Yeah, I would walk away and leave.
0: So what if they just don't come back to base camp?
1: Well, okay, it's very hard to get lost. Like, everyone, like, our logistics team.
0: In the woods? It's hard to get lost in the woods?
1: Okay, at Philmont. Okay. Because our logistics team knows where you are basically at all times. Okay. Because we have different staff camps and they do check-ins.
0: Mm.
1: And then also, like, if I wasn't confident that my crew could do it or, like, make it, I would go to logistics and be like, flag this crew. Keep an eye on them.
0: Okay.
1: Yeah. But I never had to, because all my crews were awesome and very capable.
0: Tell me the craziest thing that happened out there.
1: Oh, I saw a couple bears, which is really cool.
0: Black or brown?
1: Black. All the bears out there are black bears. Okay. Except they don't all look like black bears. Some of them are brown, and the one I'll show you a photo of them, it was like blonde. It was like a swirl.
0: Ooh.
1: Yeah, it was really cool. But yeah, I saw a couple bears. I saw a couple mountain lions, or I saw like the shadows and heard mountain lions.
0: I love mountain lions.
1: You don't love mountain lions when the mountain lion's trying to eat you, though.
0: Well, of course not, but I don't think that they would try to eat me.
1: My friends and I, we did something called the Ranger Marathon, which is where you go from the northernmost staff camp to the southernmost staff camp in under 24 hours. So that's like 40-plus miles.
0: Mm-hmm.
1: And we did it, and it was so cool. It was very hard. But at one point, we were so, like, sleep-deprived. You're, like, hallucinating. And we were, like, laying down in this grass, like, to sleep for the first time in, like, at this point, 16 hours, or even before then, because we started at 9 p.m., so, like, the first time we'd gone to sleep, and we woke up because we heard, like, this weird kind of, like, not, like, it was like a meow, and mountain lions famously meow.
0: Yeah.
1: And then we woke up, and we saw in the distance, like, 5 shadows. And mountain lions don't hunt in packs, so we were like, uh-oh. So
0: they just decided they wanted to this time.
1: So we quickly got up and started playing some Pitch Perfect. And, you know, I'm here to tell
0: the
1: tale.
0: Yeah, what's the procedure for that?
1: You just, like, make a lot of noise.
0: Interesting.
1: But we teach them how to fight off the mountain lions if they need to. It's pretty cool. Well, Lily, how was your summer? Tell me all about it.
0: No, I want to hear how to fight off mountain lions.
1: Oh, okay. Basically, the main thing is do not ever turn around. You have to stand there and
0: look
1: directly.
0: Yeah, because then they'll come and get your neck.
1: Yeah, that's where they like to do it.
0: But what if they're in a pack of 5 and they can surround you? Like, you're done.
1: Well, there was 3 of us, so we could have fought them off. But, yeah, so basically you just never want to turn around. And if you...
0: Should I, like, run at them?
1: No. No, just, like, stay big, make a lot of noise. And then, like, you can throw things in the distance, like, around them, but don't, like, hit them, obviously, unless they're, like, provoked or like trying to attack you. And then also a strategy, if you ever have to hike at night, which you never should do, but if you had to, you put a headlamp on the front and on the back, because it confuses
0: so it looks
1: them
0: like, yeah,
1: it confuses them which way you're going.
0: Fascinating.
1: So that's some knowledge for you guys.
0: I love this. This is the freaking survival. Mm-hmm. This is a survival radio show. If you ever need tips and tricks, I also bought a big old How to Survive in the Woods book. So I've been
1: good.
0: I've been perusing that.
1: Love that for you.
0: Yeah. I think this section should be your summer and next section should be my summer. But I have because I have more questions for you.
1: Oh, good.
0: Number two. Black bears are the nicer ones, right?
1: Yes, so
0: like
1: basically...
0: They're, obviously, they're not going to be, like, cuddly, but they're kinder than
1: so
0: brown ones.
1: So, a black bear, you just have to, like, get loud and kind of, like, like, stuff like that. Start singing songs. We have the kids all sing Happy Birthday. So, if you're ever in the woods and you hear someone saying Happy Birthday, and then they repeat it, you're like, uh-oh, it's not someone's birthday. It's there's a bear. And then you run over there and you start banging pots. And it was really fun. I was literally, at one point, I was with my last crew, and I was teaching bear procedures with them. We're sitting at our last night at camp, and I'm, like, going back over bear procedures. We cover it in the beginning. We're covering it all throughout. But this is when I teach them, like, how to fight a bear. And she's like, okay, but what would we do if there was, like, a bear like that one? And I was like, what?
0: Oh,
1: and
0: my God. That's insane.
1: And there's literally a bear at the top of this hill. And I was like, there's no bear. She goes, but that one right there. I was like, okay, everybody. On to my next point, and then we all get up. We start, like, banging pots and singing songs. And it was so fun. Like, I had a great time. And then my friend Bobby, his crew, our sister crew, was over there. And he ran over, and they all started banging. It was a lot of fun. But, yeah.
0: What if there's a bear like that one right there?
1: Yeah, exactly. It was crazy. I was like,
0: That's hilarious.
1: Okay, everybody. Dude, and another crazy thing that happened was I was with one of my crews, and we were walking on, like, up this, like, trail, and it was a really sun, like, really hot, like, desertous part of, like, the trail. And there was a rattlesnake in, like, not just, like, there, because I'd seen some. It was literally, like, up, like, in a movie where, like, looks like it's about to attack you. It was up, like rattling at us. And we were like, I was like, I'm going to kill all these kids. Like, I don't know. Like, there are rangers about to die or, like, I don't know. And I had to find a way to get the snake to calm down. And it took a while. And I thought I was
0: How do you get a snake to calm down?
1: You just, like, walk away.
0: Nothings?
1: Yeah. You start playing a flute.
0: Yeah.
1: whoa. How do you? Yeah.
0: That's so funny.
1: So we just had to, like, wait for it to, like, calm down. I was trying to, like, throw stuff nearby so that it would, like, run away. No. It was just.
0: That probably made it angrier.
1: It just kind of remained the same. And then when I was like, okay, everybody, and they kept trying to get up and, like, take photos of it. I'm like, bro, guys, back up, back up. I got a picture. I'll send it to you. Like, just back up, back up.
0: Did you ever have something inside of your tent?
1: No.
0: I could not. I'm terrified of frogs. And I really am so excited to camp. I want to hike the Appalachian Trail. And I will. That is going to happen. And nothing's going to stop me.
1: Appalachian Trail.
0: Bruh, I don't care.
1: Bruh, you can't be LARPing on the Appalachian Trail.
0: Appalachian?
1: Yeah.
0: I'm not saying that. I'm going to continue saying Appalachian.
1: Bro.
0: I like the H.
1: Okay, yeah. Bro.
0: Appalachian Trail. I'm going to through hike that and nothing's going to stop me. It's just going to be hard because I'm scared of frogs. So I'm really happy to hear that nothing got in your tent.
1: No, nothing got in my tent.
0: And I know that actually there are frogs in New Mexico. But they're disgusting toads. That's so gross. They want to hear the music. We have to play the music.
1: Okay. So next up, of course, I'll give you guys one guess what you think it is. Okay, time's up. It's ABBA. Let's go, everybody. Get hype. This is Lay All Your Love on Me.

0: great, great songs. Beautiful, beautiful.
1: Yeah, love. I love that song.
0: So, talked about your summer, Karis. Time for me.
1: Okay. Lily, tell me all about your summer.
0: My summer was beautiful and wonderful. I went on a 2-week road trip up and down the West Coast from Arizona to Washington and back.
1: So cool.
0: It was so much fun. And I did that with my friend Sophia. We had an amazing time. It was really, really cool. We saw some awesome cities. We saw some awesome places, met great people. Saw a lot of national parks, actually.
1: What was the coolest one?
0: Mount Rainier was my favorite, but mm-hmm. I loved Big Sur in California. That was so beautiful. It was just crazy. Just the amount of emotions you can feel while you're just driving a car looking at things is just crazy. It was really, really beautiful. And it was crazy to see. Well, everything's crazy to me right now. I'm just saying crazy, but
1: crazy, crazy, crazy.
0: I need a thesaurus or something so I can think of another word.
1: Wild.
0: It was wild to see. I don't like that, though.
1: Oh,
0: it was fascinating to see the different.
1: It was
0: landscapes.
1: Breathtaking.
0: It was great to see the different landscapes. And I loved. I just loved everything. It was mind-boggling. Mixed up the letters. But it was super, super fun. Had a great time with that. Then I went to Maine for 2 weeks with my family. Did tubing. That's my favorite thing in the world, tubing.
1: Oh, yeah.
0: It's just, I was meant to tube.
1: You need to give me, like, whiplash or it's not fun, you know?
0: Yeah, but also I don't want to be scared. But but I will admit, towards the end, I was getting what's his name? Not Speedy Gonzalez. Evil Knievel on him.
1: Okay, yeah.
0: I was getting Evil Knievel on him. I was doing stunts and tricks and flips.
1: Okay, whoa.
0: I don't think actually. Karis just dropped her water bottle.
1: No.
0: But it was super duper fun. And then I did some work. I've been working. So just getting my money up, but also getting my funny up. It's been a lot of fun.
1: Yes. You love that.
0: Yeah. So I rate my summer a 9 out of 10.
1: 9 out of 10. What deducts the 1 point? Being away from me.
0: Yeah. Not having our radio show.
1: Oh, so sad.
0: Yeah. It was big. Also, oh my God, I love my cat. I just really love him. We bonded a lot because he got a chunk taken out of him this summer. So I had He got a whole chunk. He was missing a chunk for a good while, but I nursed him back to health. He's my freaking baby.
1: Lily, what else did you do this summer? What was another big staple?
0: I already talked about my cat. I just had so much fun, Karis. I was a traveling gal. I loved it. It was so much fun. We also got new dogs, but I haven't met one of them. I met one. He's okay.
1: He's a golden retriever named Milo.
0: What?
1: It's like they just like brought in Anyang.
0: Anyang.
1: Anyang.
0: Is that from Arrested Development?
1: Yeah.
0: Yeah. It's really good.
1: Last year, Lily and I, that was one of our like joint vocal stims. Just be like, Anyang. Anyang.
0: What else was there? Oh my God, I watched The Walking Dead. Now yes, I understand. Yes, she was trying to get me to say.
1: I was teeing her up. And she was, that's all we've been talking about.
0: Oh my God, I love The Walking Dead, everyone. So freaking good. It's the best show in the entire world.
1: One thing about Lily is any new show she watches is the best show in the world. And she's like, everybody, like, I can never watch another show ever. And then she abandons her day ones. Ones meaning every other show she was currently watching. And then she fully devotes her time. So,
0: well, the only one you see me like this invested in has been Veronica Mars.
1: Yeah.
0: And that was an amazing show. I've talked about it on the air. I loved that show. But then towards season 3, it was getting a bit repetitive. And I was like, okay. So I started watching like movies and stuff like that. And then I found The Walking Dead. And I will admit, the way that I found The Walking Dead was through a Jon Bernthal edit. And I was like, I have to watch this.
1: Is this the first time we talk about edits on the show?
0: Maybe we're being fully open about our activities.
1: One thing about Lily and I is we love a good edit. And it doesn't even have to be like some kind of edit. It's like, I don't know how to describe it. Like, it doesn't have to be something like that. But like, I just love seeing people.
0: No, it can put be. Together. It doesn't have to be like the crazy. But sometimes like they're cinematic. Yeah, sometimes like, it's edits of movies.
1: Yes, like I have some pretty good like Whiplash edits that I have like reposted. Oh, we have
0: beautiful Challengers edits,
1: and like they're just like nothing crazy is happening. It's just like I don't know. It should better be like than a trailer.
0: A Golden Globes category for.
1: I mean, truly. If there's one for podcasting.
0: But I found, so, like I said, I found The Walking Dead through that. But it has changed my life. I am on season 8, and I've been watching it for maybe 2 months.
1: Wow.
0: It is the best show ever. It's just, it's captivating. This is fully a plug for it. It's on Netflix right now. It's captivating. It's entertaining. It's, like, it's similar. Like you know how some, like I said, Veronica Mars, it got a little bit repetitive.
1: Uh-huh.
0: This is never repetitive. It's always switching it up.
1: Love.
0: And I love the apocalypse. So fun.
1: Well, we'll be able to talk about the apocalypse after the break.
0: It's going to be a whole section.
1: Because it'll be a whole section. Yeah. Wow. I love that. Hey, guys.
0: I will be talking more about The Walking Dead.
1: Message into the Instagram, which is always sunny WPRK, if you would like us to share our favorite cinematic edits we've seen. Well, I'll put them on the story.
0: Post a reel of them?
1: No, I'll just like put them on the story, like our story. We're just like
0: a Google Drive link. People were doing that for another show. Yeah, yeah. That was so funny.
1: On Yik Yak, like getting sent the heated rivalry edit Google Drive.
0: And
1: like,
0: little did they know, Karis was the one sending it.
1: Yeah, I got sent the drive, and I was like, I'm not watching this. And so I was like, I just put it on the Yik Yak, and I'm like, I'll let other people. And then I'm getting like this is the most upvotes I've ever got. My Yik karma was through the roof.
0: Oh my gosh,
1: thank you so much to whoever. I'm like, wow, you know, just really doing the Lord's work here.
0: Yeah, you're doing the community a favor. Yeah, okay. Well, we got some music for you. What songs do we have?
1: Please? Next, we have another Slightly Stupid song, and then Into Maroon 5. And
0: Slightly
1: Stupid
0: is an artist.
1: Yes. Oh, yeah. Yes, it's an artist. Yeah, we just have a couple more songs, and then we'll see how many we can play before we have to break for ads. And then we'll play a little bit more songs, and then we'll come back, and we'll talk about the apocalypse. So while we're listening to these songs, everyone think about how long they would survive in the apocalypse.
0: And
1: then
0: why.
1: Message us on the Instagram.
0: Oh, please. I love to hear it.

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1: Yeah.

0: Okay, back to very important topics.
1: I hope you guys had time to think about it.
0: Yeah, this is something you should really be considering and really take into account. Karis, give me your answer, please.
1: My answer, I think that I could survive a good bit of time. Genuinely, I'm going to say a calm minimum 2 years.
0: And here's the thing. Some people would say that that's crazy. Some people are like, I would last maybe 3 months.
1: No, I think I could definitely last 2 years.
0: The other day I said a year and a half, and Paxton, my friend, looked at me like I was crazy. She's like, are you insane? But also, think about this, Karis. Completely by yourself. Like, and I understand that eventually, after a few years, you would like find a group and probably join forces with them. But I'm saying, like, you're not finding a group.
1: I'm by myself the whole time?
0: By yourself. How long are you lasting?
1: I would say like a year, year and a half then. Because, like, I would start going crazy by myself.
0: That's what I said. And another thing is that
1: if it's you and I, like, 3 years.
0: Oh, you and I were lasting 8 years.
1: Yes, eight years. I think we could do it.
0: But also, when you're by yourself, you have to sleep and there's nobody to keep watch.
1: That's true.
0: You're falling asleep and the zombies, aka walkers, are coming to get you and you're cooked.
1: They wouldn't get me.
0: Why?
1: Because they just wouldn't. My aura is too strong.
0: Also,
1: they
0: have to think about how bad people are smelling in the apocalypse. It's bad.
1: But can zombies smell, though? Or is there, like, noses? Like,
0: They can smell blood.
1: Okay, well, I just wouldn't bleed.
0: And they can smell blood. And if you put, I'm going to tell you guys zombie lore. If you put their own, also, I guess, trigger warning if you're not, I don't know. But if you put, like, their blood and guts on you, then they'll think that you are them because.
1: Well, yeah.
0: Like, you smell like a zombie, and why would a human smell like a zombie?
1: Well,
0: but
1: then I would just be.
0: If you have a cut and you're, like, bleeding, or I guess if you're a woman on her period, then you're cooked. That would be bad.
1: Yeah.
0: That'd be so bad. But yeah, apocalypse, I think I could thrive in the apocalypse.

0: apocalypse. Because I think the things that weigh me down these days are like policies and like stupid stuff that you have to do. Yeah, like I could just go
1: the
0: steal.
1: Man.
0: Yeah, literally. I think it would be great because I would just I could just steal anything that I wanted. I wouldn't have to, no, I'm being fully
1: no,
0: serious.
1: I know.
0: I could steal anything I wanted. If I had to shoot a zombie, I wouldn't have to like get a gun license. I wouldn't have to buy anything again. I'm really happy about the stealing part and how that's okay now. Because all the time, also I'm going to go into this in a second about my consumerism culture lately.
1: Oh.
0: But it's just like, and I just love that, okay, I don't have to work a job now. I'm just going to survive and focus on eating food and doing what I got to do.
1: Love that.
0: I think that that is what I was meant to do. I think also dystopian movies are my favorite. Maze Runner is famously one of my favorite movies.
1: I remember Lily came back last year. We were roommates and she came back into the dorm and was like, I just watched Maze Runner and then she like got back on her running grind. Like,
0: yeah,
1: she,
0: I had taken a hiatus from running for a little bit. Just
1: and
0: like
1: she's like,
0: chilling.
1: Well, I have to get back into running because what if I get put into the maze?
0: Yeah.
1: And so yeah.
0: I come back and I was like, I had just watched The Maze Runner and I was like, I was watching it and all I was thinking was, wow, I used to be able to do that and I can't do that now. And that was a disgusting feeling. And so now I watched it and then I was like, okay, let me just make it a thing again.
1: I've never seen The Maze Runner.
0: Wow.
1: I know.
0: Such a good movie.
1: I know.
0: Sophia and I watched it on our road trip and it's so good. There are a few things I discovered about myself on this road trip. I love Brotherhood. Brotherhood always found its way back to me. Brotherhood
1: yes.
0: is everywhere. And Brotherhood is rampant in
1: we
0: the Maze Runner.
1: We are the Brotherhood. You know that one?
0: Nope.
1: Nope. Okay.
0: But it was a beautiful thing. Okay, back to Apocalypse. By myself, I think I'm lasting a year to a year and a half. And I think that is with hard work and dedication.
1: Yeah, absolutely.
0: As a group with people, I'm lasting
1: so much longer. But I have to be able to choose my group. Because if not, then I think I would.
0: You can't choose your group in the apocalypse.
1: I would
0: the
1: choose
0: first
1: my group.
0: Group that comes and says,
1: clique.
0: I'll take care of
1: clique
0: you.
1: Clique or clique.
0: The first group that comes and says, I'll take care of you. You don't care what they're doing. They could be evil.
1: Well, then I don't want.
0: But you get fed.
1: Okay,
0: and you
1: I
0: can
1: guess.
0: Sleep.
1: But what if they're just doing that to like lure me in to eat me?
0: That actually happened on The Walking Dead.
1: I believe it. I know. Of course it did.
0: So good. I love The Walking Dead. If they're luring you in to eat you, you got to kill them.
1: I guess. I could fight.
0: It's kill or be killed in The Walking Dead. What?
1: The WPRK light just turned on.
0: Oh, hi. Good morning,
1: One
0: everyone.
1: Thing about Lily and I, because of our show, we get in so early, too. We have to call campus safety. Be like, hello, can you please let us in?
2: Can you please open the door for us?
1: And they do. The lady today, she was like, you sound trustworthy. Go
0: yeah, shout
1: on
0: out
1: in.
0: To her. She like, would last a long time in the apocalypse.
1: I don't know if she should let people in.
0: No, but she's sweet.
1: Yeah.
0: The people wouldn't want to get her.
1: Well, okay, one thing about the song we played right after the commercial break, Free Will, I love that song. I love Rush. That was the song we listened to every single time we were driving into, it's called The Valle Vidal, and it's just this beautiful, like, mountainscape out in New Mexico, and we go out there to, like, hang out on our off days, and anytime we drive, because it's a long, long, long, you drive super fast, and we'd play that song, and it was just... It was so aura. Okay, but on to our next songs. We have, now we're getting into
0: okay,
1: Lily
0: vibe. We've discovered that the way that this goes usually, because we have half of it is songs that Karis picks out and half are the songs that I pick out. It usually goes, we start with Karis' songs and then we make a drastic change to my songs. But I think it's nice because her songs are usually more chill and like cute.
1: Yeah.
0: And my songs are more energetic usually.
1: Yeah,
0: and then
1: towards the middle, we get a little emo with Lily's song.
0: Oh, of course. And I have good explanation for that as well. But
1: awesome.
0: We're starting my freaking time.
1: Yes, let's freaking go.
0: Let's go. We're starting with Amy Winehouse and Nas. They're best friends, just like us.
1: Aw.

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No matter what, life is good. 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Life is good. Yeah, life is good.

0: Although those were a bit more tame than my next few songs, they are still amazing. What was it? It was Carla's song, They Say Vision, and Cherry Wine. Yeah, They Say Vision. Karis has been loving that one.
1: I really have. I love music that can be like, I don't know. you can't see my emotions in the booth, but.
0: That's how I felt about your, what is it, In the Meantime?
1: Yeah.
0: Is that what it's called? I like that one. That one was earlier. I like when we are able to share music. I like that. I think that a lot of people just want to, what is it called, gatekeep their songs and their music choices because they want to be underground and indie. But I love when people give me song recommendations. I love giving song recommendations.
1: Speaking of song recommendations, our next episode is going to be song recommendations. So either the best song recommendations we ever received or your song suggestions for us.
0: We've already gotten a few.
1: We're starting to rank up a list, but we need 22 songs. So everybody, help us fill that playlist. Please,
0: you can hear your song on the radio.
1: You can hear your favorite song on the radio. DM us, AlwaysSunnyWPRK on Instagram, and send us your favorite song right now so we can play it on the show. We'd love to hear it. Anything is good. We listen to all kinds of music.
0: Yeah, there's no... We're going to find the radio edit, so it's not going to be like, we're not going to bleep out everything personally.
1: I would say the only thing we don't listen to is like rap. Like, we don't listen to a whole lot of rap.
0: No, but if they want to hear rap, they can hear rap.
1: But if you suggest us a really good song and we're like, dang, I like that, then it'll be on the show.
0: No, you submit the song that you want and we will play it as long as it's appropriate. Thank you very much.
1: We can't guarantee that.
0: Why not?
1: Actually, yeah, fine. Send us the songs and you'll hear it.
0: We're just gonna have to bleep out a few stuff if it's
1: send us the radio version.
0: But yeah, good stuff upcoming. What is coming next on the next few songs? So during my road trip, my friend Sophia and I, we're like, this is a 2-week long road trip. We have to like listen to music past the time. So we like would find albums and we would rank the albums and find our favorites,
1: listening to albums.
0: Yeah. I typically don't. I just like put on cue a few that sound interesting to me.
1: Mm-mm.
0: But this time I started listening to the albums. We went through a few. We did some Steve Lacy, we did Frank Ocean, we did a little bit of Marvin Gaye, that's her favorite. We did a lot, but then we got to Panic at the Disco. And we got to their, what is it, A Fever You Can't Sweat Out album.
1: See, we don't even have any Panic at the Disco on this one.
0: Because I couldn't find any that were suitable for the radio. They're all like...
1: Tragic.
0: Nothing that's suitable for the radio and suitable for 7:30 a.m.
1: That's true.
0: So these, while they might seem like a jolt to your system, just know it could have been worse. But we started listening to that Fever You Can't Sweat Out album, which is the best Panic at the Disco album. And then that transitioned into Paramore, which transitioned into Fall Out Boy. So then we just made a whole emo playlist, and probably from the beginning half of week one all the way to the end, it was just that playlist over and over. So
1: I had
0: to have a designated section for our emo songs, and we have Jimmy Eat World, I think,
1: yes.
0: Two Paramore, and Flyleaf.
1: Yes.
0: Is there anything else?
1: And then our ending songs.
0: But we're going to talk before that.
1: Okay, so
0: get
1: here we
0: ready,
1: go with
0: brace yourselves.
1: Jimmy Eat World, Sweetness.
0: Let's go.

0: banger after banger.
1: Truly. What some great songs today. Well, guys, we're coming to the end of our show. Thank you guys so much for joining us.
0: Thank you very much.
1: We have a few songs left, but thank you guys so much for listening in. If you're new, we are on the air every Tuesday morning from 6 to 8 a.m. If you're not listening live and you're listening via the archives, hello from the past.
0: And thank you for navigating, what is it, Spinatron?
1: Yeah, Spinatron. Thank you for navigating Spinatron. Or thank you first for clicking the link that's in our Instagram.
0: Yep.
1: So yeah, if you like what you hear and you want to hear more from us, come back next Tuesday morning. And if you'd like to listen to the Karis and Lily of the past, then go to our Instagram, alwayssunnywprk. Yeah. Click on the link in our bio to access our Spinatron page.
0: Yep. And if you don't like what you hear, send us some recommendations so you do.
1: Exactly.
0: Or maybe just come a few days later or a few weeks later, because we play different things all the time.
1: Yeah.
0: Except for ABBA. ABBA will always stay.
1: Yeah, ABBA will always be on the playlist.
0: At least once. Has there been one that there hasn't been any ABBA?
1: Yes. We
0: just
1: had
0: one?
1: I think we had one with known. Yeah, Paxton.
0: Oh, yeah. Hello, Paxton. Okay.
1: Hello, Paxton. Okay. And good now stuff. We're kicking off our ending.
0: Wait, what is it? Oh, we have two No Doubts here. Two No Doubts and one Third Eye Blind. Heck yeah.
1: Heck yeah. Here oh, my goodness. Here we go.
0: Hold on. Maybe.
1: Now here we go.
0: Now here we go.

Where do I start? I've come to terms that we're all getting older. Heaven's beneath mum's feet for her whole life, she had the world on her shoulder. I've seen mum cry in her room cause my birthday gift got robbed from her office. It's like her life started on hard mode, I prayed to God to

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Yeah, yeah, yeah. Closer to yourself, closer to God. Closer to the truth, closer to the heart. Close, close, close. Closer you are, closer it be. The closer. But anyway, no, I'm saying. No, I talk like a Jamaican, because I'm a Jamaican, Bajan. Come close, closer to the heart.

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1: Yeah, it was out of sight. I mean, it really was. How did you play that?
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0: Good morning. You're listening to WPRK Winter Park, Florida, the best in basement radio and the voice of Rollins College. We'll be hearing a voice that really does represent Rollins College this morning. We're welcoming Rollins' 16th president, Dr. Brooke Barnett, on the air. Good morning, Dr. Barnett.
1: Good morning.
0: We are celebrating the beginning of the school year. How is it going for you so far?
1: Oh, it's always electric on a college campus when students return back. First day of class was yesterday, and so the students are all here, engaged, and seem to be really excited to be here, and we miss them. We do have students year-round in our Hamilton Holt program and in the Crummer Graduate School of Business. We do have some CLA undergraduate students who come for internships and to participate in faculty collaborative research, but it's a pretty quiet campus here in the summer, so when they come back in volume, it's really what it should feel like on a college campus. We miss them when they're gone.
0: It was a few weeks ago where I was just walking around and thinking, it's going to be really nice to get all the activity back, all the energy back, and it really has been. With really more students than almost ever, or are we almost tied for it?
1: No, we had a good, strong class come in. I don't think it's one of our largest ever, but we have a great, about 3,000 students total, and about 2,400 undergraduate students across the CLA and Holt programs, and then we have graduate students in both Holt and Crummer. So it's a nice, comprehensive environment with a lot of different types of learning opportunities at Rollins, and that's also part of the excitement.
0: And since you were on the air with me last August, you were inaugurated as 16th president. Yeah. Of the college. That was back in April.
1: No backseas. You've got me. You're stuck with me now. I think there's always a backseat, but I hope that that's a sign of the mutual commitment.
0: And you mentioned one lesson in your speech that you're taking into the role is be curious, not judgmental. And how has that advice impacted you so far?
1: I want to make sure credit was where credit's due. That's a Ted Lasso quote from the little famous dart scene, if you don't know that scene. Something he said that his dad had always shared with him, and I just love the idea of it, of listening and having an open mind. And this past year was a listening tour, and it was a way to hear from perspectives from across the community, from our students, of course, from our alums, from our faculty, our staff, our trustees. And they sometimes align in what everybody sees, and sometimes people have different perspectives from their seat and their lens, and that's really helpful. The not be judgmental part is just to figure out how to have an open posture when you're hearing information, particularly information that may contradict your own personal experience or what you think might be the right thing to do, or even deep expertise, figuring out how you work through that. So I was hired because I worked at several other institutions, and I bring some things to bear that I have done in those institutions, and they are also not a one-to-one match in context. And so understanding what works here, understanding leading and best practices, what I've seen work in my own personal work life and what I've seen work from professional circles, and then thinking about what the community wants and is ready for, and then trying to find some, you know, Venn diagram across those in a space that you might have in common. So that's the way I tried to approach that listening tour, and also try to think about what I bring to bear here that may be helpful and how we do the work we're trying to do collectively.
0: And in that listening tour, were there common threads that you were hearing from different stakeholders, alums, students?
1: Really common thread around our identity, who we see ourselves as. That was really nice. We just did a SWOT analysis, so looking at strengths, weaknesses, opportunities, and threats as we go into the new strategy across several different groups. And there was great alignment in who we see we are. This is a place where students are feel like they are known and that they matter. So very much that relationship-driven, caring academic community that goes across generations of Rollins alums, current students, and people who've worked here 30 years. And even in the community, some of the perceptions in the community also align around that identity. So good, strong identity. You feel the ethos of Fred Rogers coming through and thinking about that kind and caring community. But we're also a serious academic community. We hold students to high standards. We help them get there. We really do think about the seriousness of the liberal arts, the educational environment that we provide. That liberal arts is a cut through at the undergraduate and graduate level in the way the approach, the pedagogical approach, as well as the content of what we teach. So a lot of things hung together in terms of the type of place we are. And there were some other things that hung together in terms of our concerns. And they're the concerns that you see in broader higher ed sectors and conversations, and they play out differently at Rollins as opposed to other places in the sector. But we're all paying attention to a demographic cliff, to the decrease in trust in higher education among the public. We're paying attention to polarized times and what that means to try to live in community across those political differences. Our students hail from across a whole political continuum, and they come to campus and they live and work together in ways that are really quite inspiring. So we do see in the broader higher education landscape some of those headwinds coming to bear here at Rollins, and we're working, I think, very proactively to think about our future together.
0: So in a nutshell, that was a lot of your first year at Rollins and what you've heard. Many of our listeners maybe are just listeners to the station who are community members. What have you enjoyed about Central Florida in your first year?
1: All right, Central Florida listeners, what an awesome place to live. If you're listening from Central Florida and you live here, you already know this. I love Central Florida, and I have never lived in the state of Florida before. I do have family in St. Petersburg. Two of my three siblings live in St. Petersburg, and my parents then followed them there. So we've spent some time in Florida, a little bit in the Central Florida area, not as much, and it has been wonderful to be part of the Winter Park community and then make those connections in Orlando and all kinds of surrounding areas. For us, we've done that through participating in the vibrant Central Florida scene, so thinking about cultural programs and thinking about sporting events and amusement parks. We are amusement park people. We enjoy that. So the entertainment and hospitality and foodie cultural throughout, Central Florida. I was just reading something that said that 1 in 4 people in Central Florida were born in another country. You really feel that global cosmopolitan feel when you're in Central Florida, and I think it really enriches everything. And we have just had such an incredible warm welcome. And so we're delighted to be members of the Winter Park community and members of the broader Central Florida area. One of the first things I did when I came into office on my first day, actually, of office, is I signed the Central Florida Pledge. And that's a wonderful group of, began with Central Florida leaders and has expanded to college students, all kinds of students. The SGA president at the time and I signed that together on my first day. And that's been a wonderful community, too. Those are people across, again, a political continuum and all kinds of religious and worldview identities trying to get together to say, what does it look like to be a kind community, to live respectfully among and with each other? And it doesn't mean that we don't have different religious views or political views or backgrounds or experiences. It means we try to figure out how to tap into that notion of Aristotle from civic friendships, that you can really value and respect somebody and have fundamental disagreements about key issues and stay in community together. So those are some of the aspects that we've really loved about being in Central Florida. It's really this area feels like a magical place, and we've just are delighted to have found it.
0: That is a great stat that you mentioned about where people in Central Florida come from. Mm-hmm. I think in the last 10 or 15 years, it's through culture, through sharing of culture.

0: Antoinette comes with great experience, most recently in setting up a general counsel office at her previous institution, but at multiple other institutions, working in general counsel offices and also working in student affairs. So she has a really rich and broad experience across campuses. She's an incredible strategic thinker, and that benefits all kinds of things on our campus. What we were hoping to do, and what she is very effectively doing, is set up a general counsel office so that we make sure we have legal and risk perspective more thoroughly embedded throughout the campus. The landscape is much more complex than it used to be, and there are lots of ways in which that legal and risk perspective are going to be very important to us, have been and will be into the future. And so setting up the systems and structures that help us just be a better run organization on that front are really important. And then she's also thinking about an external relationship presence, government relations, but also broader community relations. We have that all through campus. How do we try to coordinate those efforts a little bit better and think about the places realistically that Rollins can and should be? We're a relatively small institution. If you compare us, for example, to UCF and you say, well, Rollins and UCF should be at every single table in the same way, well, that the math of that just doesn't quite work out. So what's the ways in which we're part of the Central Florida higher education community and we're part of Central Florida leadership and business community? Where are the appropriate places for Rollins to be? How do we be good neighbors here, right here in Winter Park? We and Winter Park have come alongside each other really since the beginning. Winter Park is just a wee bit older than Rollins College, and so we know that we are interdependent with each other and benefit greatly from each other. So she is excited about getting to know the broader community, figuring out those places where Rollins can be and make a good impact, and then internally setting up the general counsel function for us in a way that we can have good, solid legal advice that informs system structures process here for us. She has some nice Rollins connections. Her brother and sister-in-law are Rollins alums, so she has known about the campus for a long time. She's a native Floridian, undergraduate in Florida, and then Duke Law School, and then has lived kind of all over the place, but is kind of happy to be back home in Central Florida.
1: Another change on the board, sorry, not the board, but your cabinet, would be that last week you announced the retirement of Lori Hawk, VP for Institutional Advancement. She served for nearly 10 years at the campus. So what can you share about her impact at Rollins and the future of that position?
0: Sure. Lori's been instrumental at Rollins. She joined in January 2017, as you mentioned, so almost a decade. She served four institutions and executed five campaigns in her career and built a really successful team here that was part of delivering on the college's largest campaign to date, our most recent campaign. And she's a passionate advocate for liberal education in all of those roles, and particularly here at Rollins. She's had some record fundraising success with her team, worked to do stronger alumni and donor relations, some significant progress in terms of foundation and individual investments, just lots of great legacy that Lori is leaving, including a really incredible team that she's constructed and built. We have begun a confidential process for our next cabinet level leader in advancement, and that portfolio will be Lori's portfolio of annual major plan giving, foundation relations, alumni engagement, stewardship, advancement services, the whole, you know, advancement and development portfolio. Such a key role for us. We're moving into the time for developing a strategy and then moving into a next comprehensive campaign. And Lori said she really wanted to make sure we could have a leader that could take us through those next stages. And knowing her own plans relative to retirement, this was the right time to say, let's tap in for another leader. And she leaves the unit and the college in great shape with a really great foundation and trajectory to continue to build.
1: Part of her legacy has to be the innovation triangle, which we now see. You know, the buildings are standing, you know, they still have some time to be completed.
0: Yeah, that was a completely fundraised project. So that was definitely a huge, big advancement coup, among others.
1: What can you share about the progress of the construction there?
0: Well, construction fences are clearly, you know, up and around in that area. The building is there. It looks like the combination building. So it's really kind of two buildings, but they are combined. And it's a really beautiful footprint. And we're really kind of excited about what that's going to mean. And so in that space, this is the Innovation Triangle. We're calling it the Innovation Triangle because we have the Alfond Inn at one point of that. And then the other two pieces are these two combined buildings that we just mentioned. So one is the Rollins Museum of Art. So if you're at the inn behind you and facing the new construction, the Rollins Museum of Art is on the right. And the Rick Goings Institute.

0: Institute is on the left, and so these two kind of combined buildings. Construction will be completed a little bit sooner than the move-in time because we need to move the art in. We need to do a pretty high-tech setup in the Rick Goings Institute, but February 28 is the plan for launching both of those. And so I'm going to say a couple things about each of those entities. The Rick Goings Institute's already kind of teed up and hosting some programs that'll be happening this fall and later on through this year. Obviously not in that facility. It won't be a hard hat construction based program. We'll use other locations until the facility is completed. That Rick Goings Institute for Management and Executive Leadership, that's the full name, was supported by seed money from the Rick and Susan Goings Foundation. And the goal here is to provide these really high-level opportunities for executives across sectors. So we'll have executives from the military, from NGOs, from corporate entities, from nonprofits. Some of that nonprofit work will be deeply informed by the Edith Bush Institute. For 25 years, they've been doing deep-level work with nonprofits in Central Florida and beyond and really supporting several of the key things that happen in the nonprofit sector. Very rich nonprofit sector in Central Florida, by the way. This institute's going to help those leaders particularly make better judgments in seismic technological change moments, what it means to think about ethical decision-making, the things that make us human, the liberal arts foundations and orientations that really help leaders in these moments to make consequential decisions faster during moments of less certainty. And so I think it's a perfect timing for this moment, and it will continue to be. And I'm very proud that that continues again, that deep liberal arts foundation you see throughout Rollins continues in the Rick Goings Institute in this non-credit executive education-based work. They're also really like a high-end business consultancy, so that group is working, all over the state of Florida and beyond. We have a global advisory group working with the Rick Goings Institute, so really exciting. People will be coming into Winter Park in Davos-like experiences, going to the art museum, staying at the inn, eating on Park Avenue, and really kind of immersing themselves in this wonderful community. So really deep intellectual traditions, but connections with art and culture and food and community. So we're really excited about what's going to be happening that. With the Rollins Museum of Art, one of the things I'm really proud about, and all credit goes to Leslie Anderson, our executive, the Bruce A. Beale executive director of the museum and her team, we will never have a closed RMA in this transition. So the RMA on campus, the Rollins Museum of Art on campus, will close one day, and the very next day the new facility will open. And we will do that by moving the collection while having a temporary traveling collection that will be in the existing on-campus museum. So that's nice, too, because it is a free asset in the community, open admission to the museum. It's also an academic art museum, and we use that in classes, and we use the collection in all kinds of ways for the teaching of our students. And so we're really excited to have this expanded location to do more engagement in the community. And even this past year, Leslie and team have done some shifting in how they stage the shows so that the museum is open even more than it had been previously. And so continuing that in the new facility is going to be really exciting. So we're really waiting for that. And believe it or not, February 28th will kind of come more quickly than you realize. But it'll be a fun celebration and a great chance to be, in the community and have people seeing some of those spaces.
1: That will be soon. Mm-hmm. You're listening to WPRK. 16th president of Rollins College, Dr. Brooke Barnett, is joining me this morning. One more construction-related topic. This time, the fences came down.
0: Yep, fences are down. Are you talking East End?
1: We're talking about the East End neighborhood, a complex including a residential hall, almost 300 beds there, 100-seat dining facility, and a classroom with up to 40 seats. And what does this addition help Rollins accomplish?
0: Well, it gives me a great cut through when I'm walking across campus where it had been blocked off. That's, I'm sure, not the main goal, but it has been an immediate benefit for me personally. In all seriousness, this credit goes to a lot of people, and not me, because this was a project really well underway before I arrived, but a way to expand not the student body per se, but the number of students living on campus and to better live into our residential aspirations. We know that there are tremendous benefits to students who are able to live in residence, and we wanted to give more of those opportunities to our students. And they seem to be loving the place. The on-campus dining was a very popular concept that moved there from nearby where my office is. That's a little less convenient for me now to walk there, but people love it. I just talked to a couple of the students who had gone there yesterday, and it's really fabulous. A little outdoor-indoor opportunity to eat about 100 seats in this dining facility. And so that'll be nice, you know, counter service, quick breakfast, lunch, snack kind of time for the students. And then we always love when we can add classrooms. This is a classroom that is going to be really nice and convenient for, you know, lots of people, of course, living in the East End and also on that side of campus. And so we always like to be able to expand any kind of classroom learning space. And then lots of great common space within East End and in and around, indoor and outdoor. And that's so important for the life of the campus. I exercise on campus almost every morning, unless I'm really starting super early, and sometimes I am for a breakfast or something, but I just love seeing students, you know, sitting and writing in their journal or reading or meditating or having a cup of coffee by the lake or in the gazebo or in several of these common spaces. We really use the full campus, and so having this new, even all the sort of outdoor space, but also the common space within East End just gives more student community engagement space.
1: And there's also tennis, pickleball, and basketball.
0: And a athletic vending machine. I'm very excited about
1: this. What is that?
0: It means you scan your R card as a student, and you can check out the basketball or the pickleball rackets or, you know, whatever you need for the sports facility there, the nets if you're turning the tennis courts into the pickleball courts, and you just scan it there. So you don't have to have somebody checking you out. You don't have to go to a different space. You do it right there on site and return it right on site. So it's brilliant.
1: I have not seen that before. I look forward to it.
0: I've been on the courts already. Our daughter was in town, and we played with Eltavius, actually, our former SGA president, who is now an advancement professional here at Rollins. And we went and hit around a little right before the students arrived just to test out the courts. They are fantastic. We didn't play basketball.
1: So that was tennis or pickleball?
0: We actually played pickleball.
1: Okay.
0: So, yeah, we should have tried out the tennis side of it, too, but we were looking for a little bit of a lighter situation.
1: Mm-hmm. Is that a sport you played growing up or any other sports?
0: Pickleball? No, because it just started. No. I am a committed exerciser. I would not describe myself as an athlete. But I do enjoy pickleball. I would like to play tennis, and I started thinking about this last year, and Tom said to me, you know, maybe this is not the time to start a new hobby since you seem to be moving 7 days a week constantly. But I do like the idea of it. I've been in different stages, very committed to Pilates and yoga, and both fallen away and trying to figure out how to get them sort of both back. I do weight training. I run slowly and poorly, you know, so I'm out and doing physical things, but I wouldn't quite describe myself as an athlete. I love swimming. I swim as much as I can. But the pickleball's fun, and I would like to pick up a little bit of tennis. We'll see how it goes.
1: Well, if Eltavius teaches you, that's like a business meeting.
0: It feels like to me. I know. We need to see if he's interested in that. So my last interaction with Eltavius was teaching him to play this crazy card game that our family plays with my extended family. So he really kind of owes me because I gave him the gift of that card game. So he needs to give me the gift of some tennis lessons. I'm going to work on that.
1: And what's that game?
0: It's called Hand and Foot. I would not necessarily suggest it, but Spite and Malice is another one that we just learned, actually, from Teddy and Barbara Alphon's family. Their daughter taught Tom and me that, and we now have taught it to several of our family members. It's nice because it's a two-person game, so you don't have to kind of wait for others if you do want to just have a little quick card game.
1: Okay. And does that get – I mean, you mentioned Spite. Spite was in there?
0: Spite and Malice, both.
1: Spite and
0: I think
1: Malice.
0: You didn't catch both. It seems to be like the name seems to be protesting too much. It does not seem very malicious or spiteful to me, but maybe we're playing it the wrong way. I guess it could be. There are opportunities where it can be.
1: It could be. Speaking of your family, several conversations I've had with community leaders in the last year, I mentioned I work at Rollins, and they say, Tom was just here. And that's Dr. Tom Mould, your husband.
0: What was he doing, I wonder?
1: One of them was Hannibal Square Heritage Center.
0: Yeah, he does love the Hannibal Square Heritage Center. No, Tom is fantastic. I know that's obnoxious to say about your own partner, but I will because I do think he is wonderful. He is a faculty member in the anthropology department. He is really the consummate teacher, scholar, mentor. Students love his classes. He's working on his 10th book. He works with student undergraduate researchers. He advises the Pages for the Ages. I'm getting it so wrong, and I'm so sorry, Stephanie Carmody and fellow students who created this. I'm going to get it right. Just Ages for the Pages. No, it has to be Pages First. This is so terrible. It's an intergenerational book club. Tom is the faculty advisor for that. A group of students started it here at Rollins and are also expanding this concept to other college campuses, and it's a really cool idea, and I know he loves working with that group. And so those are some examples of the types of things that that he does. Probably the ways people are meeting him are connected to another role he has on campus, which is actually being my spouse, which he's done for, you know, 30 years, but now has a formal role in the community connected to being a presidential spouse. He serves on several boards in Central Florida, and he's in the new cohort for the Leadership Winter Park. He's been working with the Winter Park Institute to think about some of their guests that they're bringing for events based on campus, including the Jose Andres visit that's coming up, which will be wonderful. And that visit will happen, but Tom's also been working with faculty and others to do some dining hall engagements, to do a book club, to do some other ways to support that content within classes. So he has loved getting to know the community, and I'm happy to hear that people are out and about and meeting him.
1: Yeah, it's all been warm, you know, that people have mentioned it to me.
0: I'm not surprised. Tom is great. He is an incredible asset to Rollins College, and I'm so glad he's here with me.
1: Thinking about campus again, can you give listeners a peek behind the curtain into conversations maybe with Rollins stakeholders about AI and its current impact and maybe its future on liberal education?
0: Yeah, this is something we've been thinking about, again, for a long time before I arrived. And this summer, I wrote an op-ed about AI and the liberal arts, and I just worked on a book chapter with Dan Meyer and Lucy Littler relative to some of the work that they were doing on AI. The Crummer faculty as a whole reworked their curriculum a little bit in the spring and a lot in the summer relative to key AI points throughout the Rollins MBA and shifting and adjusting, particularly as we're looking at what AI can do quite effectively that might have been key content or even key job roles for MBAs, and to imagine how that shifts and how you augment that work now with AI, or some places where that work is being replaced, the added skill set you bring with an agentic AI skill set, or the wisdom and judgment and discernment and validation and human in the loop that's going to be needed relative to AI. The College of Liberal Arts passed an AI undergraduate certificate in the spring, which is interdisciplinary and I think really exciting because students can study anything and still complete this AI undergraduate certificate. So those are great examples of swiftly moving curricular action. Most people don't describe swiftly moving curricular action, and so I'm proud of both of those because that's the faculty really kind of jumping in on that. A lot of the great work that started before I arrived, it really kind of goes back to thinking about the way Rollins has been since its formation, but really since that 1931 Dewey conference on the liberal arts, has been reforming what pragmatic liberal arts means, like over and over and over. It's a very dynamic way of thinking about durable skills, but durable skills that change and are dynamic in context. And AI, of course, is producing that same exact moment for us that we've had in many other ways. It's a seismic, different technological change, but we've had to rethink the liberal arts all the time, and we do that quite well. So since we've had this longstanding tradition of having these conversations, when our group of faculty in March of 2023 was there to talk about the general studies revisions and the changes and how they were implementing them as just part of their standard practice, the conversation really was kind of initially, the planned session was jettisoned for a discussion of ChatGPT because it was on the scene and it was this thing that was really on people's minds. And so people were thinking about, what does this mean for writing and academic integrity and course content and what's going to change relative to this? And then the next fall, they hosted three online sessions and they had colleagues from all six academic divisions within the College of Liberal Arts participate. They have always had participation from both Holt and Crummer in some of these endeavor-based sessions that have moved more broadly. Initially, these were general studies discussions in the College of Liberal Arts and Sciences. And there they were like, what do we think about with non-majors, whether relative to AI-infused content? Information literacy has been a key part of the 100-level CLA classes since 2012. And so as they've adjusted to think about what information literacy now looks like now, AI is a huge part of that. Faculty have been, we've then supported faculty grants to think about AI integration. And it's amazing to see over two summers of this and now moving into an AI fellows program, just the incredible work that's happening of people asking serious questions, thinking about ethical concerns, thinking about environmental concerns, thinking about how AI will change professions and disciplines and fields and what it means for learning. I've just been blown away by the way our faculty have taken this quite seriously, and it's been a changing and evolving topic for us. And we've approached it the way we approach the liberal arts, not with full agreement, with multiple perspectives, and with a lot of informed, interesting, and energetic discussion. We are not all on the same page about many of these topics, but we are all on the same page about making sure we prepare our students well for the futures that they enter.
1: And it seems like some of the conversation outside of higher ed is this is an existential threat to colleges, but it just doesn't sound like that the way that you're describing how Rollins is adapting.
0: So I have lived through in my time in higher ed multiple existential threats, and higher education is still can boast some of the longest standing organizations and entities, period. There aren't many companies that survive as long as some higher education institutions have survived. So, you know, we're already marching towards our 150th, having just blown past our 140th, and we're already thinking about the next decade. And we are not the youngest institution in the higher ed, but we're definitely not the oldest. So think about places that have been around for hundreds of years. We can and do withstand a lot because there are really long-standing, enduring assets in higher education. We get a bad rap as being a place that can't change and adapt, and there's some truth to that, but COVID was a great example of institutions adapting quite rapidly to an incredibly changing, unplanned event. There were people some places that were doing tabletop exercises about a coronavirus or a flu or... But that was not one of the biggest threats people had on their threat matrix when they were thinking about what was happening in higher education. So we are creating systems and structures to be more dynamic than we have in the past, and it will require us to continue to be more dynamic. AI is one of those, but not the only one. I'm excited because I think we are in a relative place of strength at Rollins where we can choose some of the things that will be happening rather than have them happen to us. We can make choices, but we realize we have a relatively narrow window in which to make some of those choices. And so I've been impressed with how thoughtful, but also swiftly moving we have been to try to make sure that we're staying on top of what we need to be doing. So a lot of MOOCs were a great example. At one point, people said massive online courses, no one's going to go to college. Well, that's not how that turned out. I do think there will still be an interest in students having a chance to learn in community for place-based education, for maturation and development, for all of the growth that comes with higher education learning. And it will not look exactly like it did before. The role I had as a faculty member for a long time probably won't look like the future role of faculty members. There will be adjustments and changes, but there have been in my career and my time as well. So I would say we're poised, attentive, and not feeling like we are at an existential crisis or threat of closure. We're always paying attention to how we can be better and better, and I think we're more focused on trying to choose the right set of things to do really, really well.
1: And like you mentioned, place-based, community-based education seems like East End is the fruit of that investment. Just
0: yes, and I'll say a note on that, too, because we have a number of students who – we have a number of commuter students in the CLA program, and our Holt and Crummer students are not living on campus in residence. But the residential campus, part of it is housing. And part of it is working at a radio station, and part of it is being involved in the campus newspaper, and part of it is being in student organizations and clubs, and being an intern in the greenhouse, and coming early in the morning and staying late at night, and being absorbing all the things that happen on a college campus, and going to speakers and cultural and art events. That's the residential campus. And so part of it is housing and living in residence. Part of it is the feel and ethos of place-based education. Even if we think about our Holt students who have hybrid models, working adults who are taking some classes online and taking some classes here, we have Holt students deeply involved in the life of the campus when they're here and part of the campus community. And so I do think we are thinking about the residential campus in a broader way than just the people living in community. And yesterday I was in a conversation with a mix of CLA commuter students and students living in residence halls, all involved in participating in a sport activity, or students who are just hanging out on the lawn. That's all part of just kind of the vibrancy of a residential campus.
1: Dr. Barnett, I think I mentioned to you last year, I cut off our interview a little bit short. I didn't tell you why, but I was heading to an ultrasound appointment for my now daughter, Dorothy.
0: I remember the red shoes.
1: Yes, yes. I was wearing red shoes. That was a little odd. She's now here. She's beautiful and healthy, thankfully. But now we have time for at least another question where I might have been cutting
0: okay.
1: it off to
0: okay.
1: race over.
0: Well, I'm so glad about Dorothy. And yes, we'll do the one last question.
1: You started your career in journalism. What story do you wish the media would tell about Rollins?
0: You know, I will say I'm pretty excited about the stories that the media do tell about Rollins. Like, I see us resonated pretty well when we have media coverage. I feel like, oh, that's kind of how I would talk about the institution as well. And then there are always times where I wish there was, you know, more of that. I think what I said from the beginning, just the story about students, we're a place where every student is known and matters. And we also demonstrate that through incredible student outcomes. Our students do quite well, and our alums do quite well. And we have a lifelong relationship with them. And so I think that's one of those stories. The other is the Fred Rogers ethos. Some of what Thad, my predecessor, brought, Thad Seymour and Polly Seymour, in terms of our Acts of Kindness Day on campus. I love working at a place that has an Acts of Kindness Day and takes that seriously. The work that we do to think about preparing students for a good life. Part of that's a good career, and we know that meaningful work that supports you is an aspect of a good life, but so is appreciating art and culture and being involved in your communities and taking seriously your roles in participating in democracy and your roles as being a citizen and an active member of your community and your roles in thinking about the sort of responsible leadership and global citizenship and those meaningful careers. I think we take that mission really seriously, and I love seeing that demonstrated in our alums all over the place and in the stories they tell about their experiences here. They've changed over the decades, but it's a very familiar core that has evolved and changed through technology and approaches and the way students change, but there's some cut through there that I think is really special and remarkable.
1: Thank you so much for joining us this morning, Dr. Barnett.
0: I appreciate it. Thank you for having me.
1: All right, we're going to head back to some music and more student-led programming, community-led programming for the rest of the day on WPRK. 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
1: When movies began to talk, they also began to sing, and music came to the forefront of film as a major part of the Hollywood product. From Max Steiner's pioneering score in King Kong to Howard Shore's massive musical concept for The Lord of the Rings, film has given us an endless flow of musical ideas. From Korngold to Bernstein, Rocha to Mancini, Copland to Corleone, music from the movies, Sunday afternoons from 2 until 4, celebrates the extraordinary variety of film music and the legendary composers who gave us a world of melody, color, and excitement. Music from the movies, Sunday afternoons from 2 until 4.
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Nightclub cubicle on the broken lock we're holding. If looks are shining silver fish, I'm the bird above it soaring. And I know you're scared of dying, but ain't it worse to live forever? You're putting sun cream on a statue, you've not got the guts to tell her.

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1: Test. 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
0: WPRK.
1: Winter Park, Florida.
0: Aw, yeah.
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0: perfect.
1: You say that to everyone.
0: Okay, well, is it working?
1: Yeah, but don't tell anyone.
0: You seem uncertain.
1: Were you just having fun?
0: Oh, you don't know me.
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Bayatopia Cult Song by Biba Doobie. Hello, WPRK. This is Addie, and you're listening to Addie's Anthology. I'm so happy to be back. I've got such an interesting lineup for you today. This summer, I was really, really into hyperpop, so I've got a lot of that. And then I've got some new releases from some of my favorites, like Phoebe Bridgers, Lizzie McAlpine, people like that. So next, we're going to get into Music by Underscores, who I've been loving.

0: That was Next to You by DJ Dave. And then after that was iPod Touch by Nina Jirashi. And after that was just No Luck by Tiffany Day. So that was the really fun hyper-pop part of the set. Now we're going to get into some more pop music. I hope everyone had a great summer. I hope you consumed something that you like, whether that be a new movie, maybe you read a new book. You know, just a reminder to do that because that's what makes life fun. And I hope everyone had a restful summer. Next, we're going to listen to Run BTS by BTS because they went on tour this summer. Did I get to see it? No. But it really does bring back memories.
1: Yeah.

Headphones On by Addison Rae. I absolutely love this song and this album. It was a big part of my summer, and I think everyone just needs to a little reminder about how good of a motto it is. Just put those headphones on. Just sort of go through what you're going through with grace and just accepting whatever life throws at you. Just had to pop back in and say that. Next, we're going to listen to a new song from the hyper, not necessarily hyper pop, actually. I think they call it trip pop, the trip pop duo After. It's called Promise When You Go, and it's so good.

WPRK, what can I do but think of you? That was me all summer with no radio. Just kidding. So over the summer, I watched this movie called Mile End Kicks, and it had the next song that I'm playing in it, and I just thought it was a really cool vibe. So this is Asleep at the Trigger by Autolux. Oh, wait. I forgot to go over the other songs that we listened to, guys. That was just Maggots for Brains by Olivia Rodrigo. Before that was Everything Goes On by Porter Robinson. It's a song for League of Legends. And then before that was Love is Everywhere by Magdalena Bay. Now we're going to listen to Asleep at the Trigger by Autolux.

Your indie boyfriend loves him. I love him. NJ Lenderman. And that was Wristwatch. And before that was Reichenbach Falls by the band that formerly was Kingfisher and now goes by Racing Mount Pleasant. My last two songs are some new releases from some artists that are very dear to me. This next song is called Ugly Things by Lizzie McAlpine. And boy, I cannot wait for Lizzie's new album. Yay, let's get into it.

Lizzie McAlpine Strikes Again. What a beautiful song. I actually wanted to call this radio, my radio hour, Whiplash Radio before I started, because I knew that my playlists were just going to be the most random assortment of genres. And I think today really supports that. We started off with some extremely fun and upbeat hyperpop, and here we're ending with some sad love songs. My last song today is going to be off of Phoebe Bridgers' new album, Lost Weekend. It's called Bobby. It's about her current boyfriend, Bo Burnham. Thank you so much for listening, and I will see you next week.

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is that little space we find in the dark each night without a light, in the bend of dark arms, safe from trauma, grief, and strife. Black is the color of real jungle fever in Belize, Tanzania, or Papua New Guinea. Sweaty black bodies swinging wildly, uninhibited, unashamed, unabashedly free. Black is the color of the Atlantic floor, the complexion of the sky god directly north. It is the sunset horizon disappearing into Ontario Lake. Black

And what have you got without routine? 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

is that little space we find in the dark each night without a light, in the bend of dark arms, safe from trauma, grief, and strife. 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Sweaty black bodies swinging wildly, uninhibited, unashamed, unabashedly free. Black is the color of the Atlantic floor, the complexion of the sky god directly north. It is a sunset horizon disappearing into Ontario Lake. Black.

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All right, it's your girl Chunky Fine. It's that time, 5 o'clock on the dot. Guess what? It's time to ride out and listen live. I hope you are enjoying this Tuesday, and welcome back, Tars. It is Tar Nation, and we are so glad to have you here. Well, again, I'm your girl Chunky Fine, and you're listening in to me on every Tuesday from 5 to 6. In the mix, we're jamming today, and hate to start it off with a little sad news, but guys, did you hear Dolly Parton passed today? She was 80 years old. Can you believe that? Well, I say 80 years young because she was full of season and everything. Well, today is Welcome Back Tuesday. We want to turn up, and I want you guys to get excited and have a good start to your day. But you know how I do every time I start. I got to start with my theme song before we get on the way. Here's a little Chunky Fine theme. Get into it.

You heard it. It's your girl, Chunky Fine, and I put a smile on your face every time. Let me hear you say it. Chunky Fine. Oh, I see you smiling. I see you smiling because you do big things. Yes, that's what you do. It's all about doing big things, making powerful moves, and that's what Chunky Fine is. If you don't know, live life to the fullest. And guys, as I love to start every show off, I have to start it off positive. And we need a little positive in this time that we're living in. There's so much hatred and craziness going on. And I want you to be positive and live life to the fullest. Well, we're going to start off with Dietrich Haddon, Well Done. Check it out. Great gospel song.

Guys, that was well done by Dietrich Haddon. And I just want you to know, you're starting off a new year and you're going to be well done. You're going to do it big, right? Because you're Chunky Fine. Well, it's your girl, Chunky Fine. And I just want you to know, keep doing big things. And I'm going to kick it off with a little Will I Am Big and Chunky. Then, hey, it's Turn Up Tuesday. I'm going to do a little Slow Motion for Me by Juvenile. So jam with me on Will I Am Big and Chunky, then Juvenile, Slow Motion for Me. All right, let's get ready to ride and jam. If you're in the lot, in the field, get ready to dance and shake a little something with me. And if you're on social media, it's hashtag Chunky Fine. Let me know that you're listening and enjoying me on WPRK 91.5. It's your girl, Chunky Fine, Big and Chunky, Will I Am.

0: in slow.
1: I hope you remember that juvenile slow motion for me. I am just in here dancing and knowing I cannot dance, but I am having a good time on this Tuesday, jamming, turning up, and welcoming back those Tars, Tar Nation. Welcome, freshmen. Get involved, guys. This is a 26-27 year. And to all the seniors, I hope you are being intentional. That's going to be our word, seniors, for this 26-27 year. Be intentional in everything you do, the changes, the classes, how you move, because you are preparing for adulthood, and those adults that are already adults, you are preparing for life changes, guys, and that's what it's all about. And here at Rollins, it's so many opportunities to get involved, life changes, and I tell you, Rollins is the way to go, and you made the choice, and I hope you are enjoying yourself and listening to me. 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Jingles are due September the 1st. That's next week. Can you believe it, guys? We are going into September. And that's okay, because it's a new year. And if you don't know, guys, tonight we have some great things going on. The Lawn, I want you to check out. It's Lawn Night with Young Life from 7 to 8:30 p.m. So if you guys don't have nothing to do, hey, it's Lawn Night with Young Life. Come play some games, make some connections, and have fun. And if you can't make that, it is Tar Trivia. What do you know? Yes, Tar Trivia with Curtis Earth at Dave's Boathouse. Guys, it's a new year. Get out. Do not sit in your dorm room or sit and be sad. It is Tar Nation, and you know what we do. We do what? We turn up on Tar Nation. And the next song, guys, hey, it is Turn Up Tuesday, and I want you guys to turn up with me. So I'm going to do a little U-Way by Young Bloods. Then I'm going to do some Miss New Booty by Bubba Sparks. And then I'm going to do a little what? Blow the whistle. So jam with your girl, Chunky Fine. It's that time to get on the mic and what? Give a shout out to Chunky Fine. Let me see your hashtags, Chunky Fine, and let me know you're listening. Enjoy yourself, and this is you way, Young Bloods. Mm.

Tell me that didn't get you in the mood. Tell me, blow the whistle didn't get you excited about being back on campus, doing what you do, because guess what? It's that time. It's a new season, a new year, and guess what? Some of you are seniors, some of you are juniors, some are sophomores, some are freshmen. Whatever level you are, enjoy. And like I said, the word this year for those seniors, be intentional. Guys, Rollins has so many opportunities, and I just have to give a shout out. We have some amazing people on campus. We have peer mentors. If you don't know what you're doing on campus and you need some direction, check out our peer mentors. They're here to help you and assist you and help you maneuver through things. Also, our student advisors. They are amazing. Please reach out. They are here for you. And guess what? We have a new interim VP of Student Affairs, Dr. Trueblood. She's making power moves already. Guys, these are people that you can reach out. Don't be afraid. Rollins is a campus that offers you, so many different things. And that's what I love. It's your girl, Chunky Fine. Like I say, I do big things. And I hope you are enjoying this Tarnation Tuesday. And guess what? Yes, it's a little ratchet today, but that's how I'm feeling. I'm so excited to be back on campus this first week of school and just enjoy a little music and moving. I'm dancing in my seat, getting ready because, hey, those Holt students have to be in class at 6 o'clock. So as you're driving, moving and shaking, trying to get to class, and guess what? The CLA students, you had class earlier today. But it's all about fellowship and enjoying each other together. So next, I'm going to play a little Lollipop by Lil Wayne. Then I'm going to play some WAP by Cardi B. And then, some of you are what? Brokies. We're going to do that by Miss Lotto. I want you guys to just enjoy and jam with me. Again, this is some Lil Wayne Lollipop.

You might say that's a little ratchet for you guys today, but it is Trap Tuesday, and we are turning up, Tar Nation. We are at a new school year, and we're ready to do some positive things. Like I said, we're going to be intentional in things we do. We want to shout out to our amazing president, Brooke Barnett. She's doing some great things on the campus. And make sure if you don't know her, go by her office, meet her, introduce yourself. But guys, you know, it is a sad day in entertainment. Today we lost Dolly Parton, and I'm going to tell you, Dolly Parton, I love some of her old movies and songs and just her energy, right? That's what she brought to you, but it's just a sad couple of weeks in entertainment because you know what? 2 weeks ago we lost Hayden Panettiere, and I'm going to tell you, that just hurt my heart. I'm still hurting because her birthday was last week, but there's so much going on. That's why, guys, I want you to be positive in everything you do and say and push. Every day we're going to push. And if you don't know what push is, push means persevere until something happens, right? That's what we're going to do. Push. That can be your word for the 26-27 year. Push, persevere until something happens. But guys, it is all about jamming with Chunky Fine. Like I say, you can listen to me every Tuesday from 5 to 6 in the mix. And I like just having fun. I like to just share different things that's going on in the city because I am a native born and raised and like to share with you good things about the wonderful Rollins campus. And guys, if you don't know, today is National Fajita Day. Yes, I love to enhance my figure and talk about food. I wonder if the calf has fajitas today. But yes, it's National Fajita Day. Don't judge me. Another day it is National Couples Day. How many romantics do we have out there? I don't know. But again, it's National Couples Day. Celebrate. Celebrate the little things because what you do it big. And when you say Chunky Fine, it puts a smile on your face. Next, guys, I'm going to do a little Get It Sexy with Sexy Red. Then I'm going to do You Dig by Lil Baby. And then I'm going to hit you with some Shake What Your Mama Gave You. That's some old school. I don't want to tell you, but that's taken back to my young days. So we're going to get it with Sexy Red. I hope you're enjoying the songs for this Trap Tuesday to move and groove and get ready for tonight. Like I shared with you, tonight is Lawn Night with Young Life from 7 p.m. to 8:30. You can go play games and make some connections and have fun. You're new to the school. Meet somebody. Connect with somebody. Don't be afraid. And if you don't have time for that, it's Tar Trivia from 8 p.m. to 9 p.m. with Curtis Earth at Dave's Boathouse. Guys, there's no reason for you to be bored, but I want you to just dance and shake a little with me with Get It Sexy by Sexy Red.

Son, take it to the. That was some old school Get Low with a remix with Lil Jon and Ying Yang Twins. I mean, some they had some of everybody, you know. But guys, it is coming to an end with my session, and it's 5 to 6 with your girl Chunky Fine in the mix. I hope you enjoyed listening to me today. Today was Trap Tuesday. I know it was a little different from what I normally play, but we are kicking off a new school year, and I wanted you to move and groove, get your feeling on, and just be happy. Like I say, I want you to get involved while you're here on Rollins campus. There's so many things that you can do, guys, so many people that you can meet, and I'm going to tell you, it's so much going on. Don't just sit back, get involved, and have a good time. But, you know, as I said, my time is over, and I want to just let you enjoy a little bit of my what? Closeout, Chunky Fine. Look forward to seeing you next Tuesday, because what? Chunky Fine, we do it big, and you know how we do. Get with me, because it's what? Chunky Fine time.

0: I'm out, guys. I hope you enjoyed this 5 to 6 mix with Chunky Fine. If you like what you heard, do a little hashtag Chunky Fine on WPRK. Look forward to seeing you next Tuesday. I'm out. Do big things, Chunky Fine.
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